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1: As you hold on to that dream, there are moments when you're going to doubt yourself. 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
1: Well, let me tell you, I got the land of my life last night when I was watching the repair shop. 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
1: 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Proper comfy.
0: Just one of the upgrades I've added to this puppy.
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1: A dry, mild and cloudy start this morning. Sunny spells will develop later this afternoon with conditions staying mostly dry. Highs of 12 to 14 degrees.
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2: 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Coming up, Adrian Weckler, technology editor with the Irish Independent, will join me to discuss the proliferation of dodgy boxes in Ireland. Plus, Stephen McDermott, the Journal.ie's fact-check editorial lead, will discuss their work and the battle against the spread of misinformation. And Alex Cooney, CEO and co-founder of CyberSafe Kids, will be along to chat about keeping your children safe online in the face of the rise of the manosphere. 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
1: Misinformation is now part of the daily news cycle. It can shape public debate, influence opinions, and sometimes it spreads a bit quicker than it can be corrected. Often the genie's just out of the bottle. So for journalists, can you imagine what that's like, trying to report the news, but constantly trying to figure out what's true, what's misleading, and what's just outright false? Fact-checking, that's where that comes in. It's become a crucial part of that work. And to discuss how it plays out in practice, the pressure involved, what it takes to hold the line on accuracy, I'm joined by the Journal's fact-check editorial lead, Stephen McDermott. Stephen, you're very welcome.
2: Thanks for having me.
1: Well, first of all, tell us about the fact-check unit, because we have probably discussed similar topics in Media Savvy that have come up in your fact-check unit. But when was it set up? What does it do? Tell us about it.
2: Yeah, so I guess we've been going since 2016 in the fact-check unit in the Journal. It's kind of a unique space within Irish journalism, to be honest with you. Like, journalists fact-check all the time. You know, you're always kind of trying to make sure what you're saying is correct. But this is kind of very specifically dedicated to looking at claims that were made initially sort of by politicians, but increasingly kind of like in the online space as well. So when it started out, it was just before the 2016 general election, and people wanted to know what the candidates were saying and what political parties had delivered on over the previous years or hadn't delivered on, and kind of sifting through all the claims that were going about at the time. And it basically sort of grew from there. So it started off with, like I say, kind of political claims, but moved on to other things like, you know, you just hear these claims sometimes that are about in the media, or just become sort of talking points. You know, we did one before that was about leaving Sir Weather, for example, you know.
1: So
2: it kind of broadened out from there. And then in 2020, the COVID pandemic hit, and people will probably remember there was a lot of, you know, discussions at the time about what, you know, COVID-19 was, or how you could cure it, and what vaccines were like, and all that sort of stuff. And so there's been a real explosion since then in the kind of online misinformation. You know, all these people who were in different spaces, conspiracy theorists and kind of people on kind of extreme ends of the political spectrum and social media and stuff, all sort of came together and formed this one space. And so that's kind of been a lot of our work the last couple of years. We still do a lot of political stuff that we did in 2016, don't get me wrong, but it's kind of evolved since then. Like I said, it's a misinformation space has grown.
1: And you said there COVID seemed to be kind of a turning point. I suppose what has been easier to fact check? Are politicians easier to fact check, or the online world, or claims? You know, what is it? Because I suppose traditionally we always did see politicians as the ones trying to pull a fast one.
2: Yeah, it's kind of interesting how it's evolved. Like, I would say, to answer your question directly, it very much depends on the claim. You know, sometimes people will spout absolute nonsense, and it's obvious that it's nonsense, and you still have to go and check it, but it's quite easy. But other times it could be more difficult. Like, you know, you mentioned how politicians would have been the ones traditionally. We've actually noticed an effect of fact-checking since we started in 2016 is it's actually harder to find claims by politicians sometimes. You know, okay, you have one person saying one thing and another person saying another, and that's straightforward. But actually, we found the politicians are increasingly honing what they're saying based on, and it's not just their work, it's fact-checking around the world. You know, it's become a much bigger thing in other countries as well, and that people are almost more scared to be wrong or to have something that's labelled inaccurate. So when you're digging into a big claim like that, it can be very, very time-consuming. Like, we did one the other week by Leo Bradker, came out with these comments saying that urban Ireland pays all the bills, you know, compared to rural Ireland. That took a long time to dig into, because you got to define, you know, well, what is urban Ireland, what is rural Ireland, what are the bills, who's paying what, who receives what. And we eventually found that, okay, like, in a broad sense, what Leo was saying was true, but actually there's a lot of context there as well. So increasingly that's become part of our work as well. It's not just, you know, fact checking whether something is true or false, but it's providing the facts around it, that even if someone is right, what are they saying, why is it true, or how can you view this, or how can you judge it as well. So yeah, like I said, it very much depends on the nature of the claim. So sometimes you get really, really in-depth into it, and other times you kind of go, okay, well, this online thing, you know, someone's made a claim about a crime in a certain town happening, and you kind of ring the guards, and the guards say, well, that didn't happen. It can be very, very quickly done. But it just varies case to case, you know.
1: And the when it comes to misinformation versus disinformation, then, just in case maybe people aren't familiar, what's the difference there?
2: Well, so disinformation, is basically, this is the one with the D at the start, is where people say, you know, someone has spread something deliberately. So we hear a lot about, for example, you know, Russian bot farms who are, you know, deliberately going into social media comments and trying to stir up debate and certain talking points. Like, that would be very much deliberate disinformation. So that's how you think deliberate disinformation. And misinformation is just when someone does that accidentally. So if you see, I don't know, something on WhatsApp, someone sends you something and you're, it kind of isn't true, but you pass it on to your friend, you know, you're spreading misinformation there. You know, it's not something that you're deliberately doing, but it's incorrect information that is inadvertently spread, essentially.
1: Okay. And which do you think is, well, maybe this is just an opinion thing, it might not be, you know, but which do you think is a bigger threat then? Because I suppose we see examples of both nearly every day.
2: Yeah, I mean, I think, you know, it's kind of apples and oranges in a funny way, even though they're both quite related. Like, disinformation is its own threat because ultimately it serves to sort of undermine, you know, democratic conversations or rather conversations in democratic societies and, you know, discussion points and impressions of things. You know, it's hard. Like, when you see something like, again, I'm not necessarily saying this is absolutely widespread in every comment section or every comment on every piece of social media content that's out there, but, you know, it's hard to sort of tell increasingly, you know, what is genuine and what is not online. And when disinformation comes in, it kind of undermines that, and that is our information ecosystem. You know, it's where most people are getting information these days. But misinformation is obviously, you know, just as bad in its own way, because people are just inadvertently doing it. You know, it's one thing when people are kind of like deliberately going in to provoke and to troll and on social media, but actually you don't know. Like, if you've got think of the person that you trust most, or like you're in a WhatsApp group with like your closest friends and your pals, or something goes in there, your guard is going to be down because you think, well, I can trust these people and the information they've got. And look, it might depend on the person, you know, maybe someone's a little bit, I'll just throw anything in there, you know, and you kind of are aware of that. But like, if someone you trust a lot sends you something and it turns out to be misinformation, like, you're automatically going to believe it. You have an inbuilt kind of bias to go, oh yeah, okay, sure, whatever this person is saying is true because they're trustworthy. So that can cause very much its own harm. I don't mean between you and the person, I just mean between you and your perception of what is real and what is not. And that might be days later. Like, I mean, I think everyone must have had this at some point in their lives, where they sort of see something, they catch a bit of a headline, or they read some piece of information online, where they sort of say it to someone, and then 2 or 3 days later, someone else says it to them, they're like, oh, that's actually not true. And you kind of realize, oh God, what a fool have I made myself by spreading that now. You know, like, it's very, very easily done, you know, particularly when it comes from somebody you trust. So like I said, it's its own sort of corrosive thing, misinformation as well. So like I said, apples and oranges.
1: And when you do it then, I mean, this is the thing, because no matter what certain media outlets post, no matter what investigations may be done, there's probably always going to be somebody who will not believe it no matter what. So what's the response been to the fact check unit at the Journal?
2: Yeah, I mean, initially it was very, very positive. You know, people kind of viewed this as a new initiative that was really, I mean, doing the classic journalism thing of holding people in power to account, and people really, really loved it, and people absolutely still do. But as it has become a more powerful tool, and it's looking at people in, like we've said, you know, maybe more fringe online spaces, there's been a bit of a pushback from those types of people you're talking about, who are always going to view the media skeptically, or going to view the government skeptically, or going to see sort of, I don't know, kind of bad in everything, and be on a more conspiracy theory type mindset. You know, they've seen fact-checking as part of this broad, you know, conspiracy, and there's been a bit of pushback on it because of that as well, that's tried to undermine it. So, you know, certainly the reaction, like I said, is still very, very good. We still, you know, pretty much every piece we do, we still get emails through thanking us for making things clear, and, you know, for laying out the facts so easily. But, you know, when you kind of post online in certain spaces as well, you kind of get a bit of pushback from these groups as well. So it's become more mixed as time has gone on. Like, you know, as that kind of movement against fact-checking has grown in the last couple of years, you know, the negativity towards it has certainly grown. And that certainly won't be stopping us doing our work either, but it is there in a way that it wasn't before.
1: And the social media companies, Facebook, Instagram, TikTok, WhatsApp, do they hamper things? Like, are they doing a good enough job, do you think, in fact-checking things, or in, you know, taking down things that are problematic on the platforms? Or do you think maybe that's just not their responsibility?
2: I mean, it depends who you ask. I think they would say that they're doing an okay job. You know, Facebook and Instagram, who are obviously owned by Meta, have a third-party fact-checking program, which the Journal is actually part of. So we flag and rate misinformation on their platforms. They've stopped that in the US now in favor of this model called Community Notes, which is kind of trial by X, formerly Twitter, which is like any user can kind of come on and label a post, and if it gets enough votes, can essentially attach a label to a post saying it's false, or kind of any other information that people deem relevant. But they're very much outsourced to other people, you know, like Meta, like I said, like, have outsourced it to us in Europe, or kind of also another fact checkers, whereas in the US are kind of outsourcing it to I guess individual users writing these community notes. X are the same. TikTok kind of have a more, I guess, a background thing where they don't necessarily fact check posts. They work with fact checkers. You know, we're not one of them, but they work with other fact checking groups to sort of flag videos. And as far as I know, they get taken down if they're found to be misleading either. But again, it's all very outsourced, you know, and they're not entirely supposed to have misinformation or misleading posts on their platforms. You know, there's this European legislation called the Digital Services Act, which is trying to clamp down on this a lot and have misinformation flagged and removed. You know, it's important to say that fact checkers aren't the ones who remove them. You know, only the platforms have the power to do that. You know, like the journal doesn't have any role in taking down posts. You know, the only times platforms themselves will sort of do that is if something is deemed to be, I guess, like you know, kind of hate speech or something like that as well. So they have to be flagged in that way. But you know, I think they're doing something. You know, they're getting third parties like ourselves to sort of work on that. But you know, whether that's enough is kind of a matter of opinion. You know, a lot of people think, particularly Elon Musk, the world would think, you know, well, they're free speech platforms and people should be able to say what they want. It's a town square. You know, it's not something that should be regulated. But I think the European powers that be would probably disagree with that assessment.
1: Stephen, where can people find the fact-checking unit? Where can people find your work?
2: Well, first of all, we've two websites. So thejournal.ie/fact-check, you'll see all our fact-checking articles that go up all the time. So you can see the work there. But we also have a kind of broader media literacy website as well called factchecking.ie. So you can look at everything from kind of like, you know, information about conflicts to information about voting and all these sorts of things as well that are kind of like, again, just stepping back and looking at what are the facts around common misinformation trends you see. So factchecking.ie and thejournal.ie/fact-check.
1: Brilliant, Stephen. Thank you so much. That is Stephen McDermott from thejournal.ie's Fact Check. He's the Fact Check editorial lead. Stephen, thank you so much.
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0: Coming up, do you have a dodgy box? 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

0: This is Media Savvy on 98FM with Alex Rowley. Now, hundreds of thousands of homes in Ireland are estimated to be using devices known as dodgy boxes. Now, there are concerns about the impact on broadcasters, the wider TV industry and the future of Irish-made content. And a recent High Court ruling actually could signal a shift in how illegal streaming is dealt with. But are we at a turning point, or is enforcement still, sort of a long way off? Well, joining me now is Adrian Weckler, the technology editor with the Irish Independent. Good morning, Adrian.
1: Good morning.
0: I mean, are we turning a point in this, or is enforcement still a long way off?
1: We are turning a point in the sense that the main prosecutors, the authorities that are losing out because of dodgy boxes, and we're really talking about Sky here because they're the ones who make the most from pay TV services. If you think about it, the ones you're paying on a monthly basis, it's either Virgin or Sky, and mostly it's Sky. They have a much bigger paying audience than Virgin. The others like Netflix and Apple TV and, you know, Paramount and all of those and Disney. You subscribe to them or you don't, but the ones we pay big money to, you know, 50, 100 euro, the ones for Premier League football, for movies, that tends to be Sky. They are getting kind of desperate now because they are losing an awful lot of money. So the recent survey from the telecoms regulator here showed that the number of people in Ireland who are paying for either Sky or Virgin or other pay TV in the last 3 years has dropped from 70% to 57%. And you could maybe put some of that down to the likes of Serview or people just switching over to, you know, only Netflix and, you know, other things like that. But you'd also have to say that dodgy boxes are a big part of that. 400,000 households is the consistent figure. That comes from a Sunday Independent survey. That's roughly one in five households. That's about a million people using dodgy boxes in Ireland. Now, you asked the question, are we turning a corner in terms of enforcement? Well, we probably are. And I've said that Sky, from talking to people within Sky and others, they're getting a bit desperate. They see their commercial base eroding and they're now starting to go after, I think they're going to start going after individual dodgy box users, not just the resellers. I think they're going to start suing individual dodgy box users.
0: And is that feasible for them to do? Because there's so many people with dodgy boxes, or is it going to be a case of, is it going to be like, you know, the likes of your vulture funds where they just will start suing people, but it might take years and years to get through them all?
1: Yeah, you're right. It will. It'll take years and years. It'll be dropping the ocean stuff. If you look at the figures involved, so let's assume that 400,000 household figure, 1 million people in Ireland, is correct. They won a civil prosecution of a Wexford-based individual, a reseller. He was ordered to pay €480,000 in damages to Sky for operating an illegal streaming service called IPTV. Is easy. But as part of that, his client base was handed over, okay, to Sky. Now, of that client base, they got the names, addresses, and the Revolut banking details of 304 of those customers. So Sky has those. So it is currently considering whether or not to individually sue those 304 dodgy box end users. Now, I think, they may sue them or they may not. They still haven't decided. I think they probably eventually will. If they don't this time, they will. But even if they did, that's 304 out of 400,000. So you're right. That's drop in the ocean stuff. So it's, you know, if you do the maths on that, if you're listening to this right now and you're one of the 400,000, you still have a fairly good mathematical chance of not being sued by Sky. On the other hand, if you're a reseller of your dodgy box is caught, and if Sky does sue the end user this time, you now have a better than, you know, neutral chance of being caught in a legal loop and on the hook for thousands of euro, you know. So, in a civil suit. I think Sky will end up doing that because they don't have any choice. People who use dodgy boxes, they're not going to stop using dodgy boxes. They've 100 different justifications and rationales for using dodgy boxes. They're not going to stop using dodgy boxes. The only way to stop them is if Sky goes in with a hammer.
0: And what strikes me now is not even just the illegality of it all, because let's face it, I think most people have them and there is a cost of living crisis on at the moment. It is hard to kind of tell people not to use them.
1: Go on, sorry. That cost of living crisis argument, okay? There is some validity to that, right? Because we are in a cost of living crisis and, you know, inflation has gone through the roof. That term does a lot of heavy lifting. You could argue definitely the things like, say, RTE News, or say the news, the weather, All-Ireland finals, fundamentals of Irish life, okay, that are being monetized. They are cost of living issues. Game of Thrones, The Beekeeper, Spurs versus Crystal Palace on a Tuesday night. I mean, is that cost of living? You know, is that's kind of... I would classify that more, a little bit more into the want but don't need. And that's just my view. You could make a valid argument to say that, no, look, you know, a lot of people, you know, Premier League football in particular is a thing that a lot of people talk about, and I believe it should be available to me at a reasonable price, and I don't want to have to pay €50 a month to see it.
0: Yeah.
1: And therefore I get a dodgy box. I understand that.
0: Yeah, and it's, I mean, I'm just going to preempt what the texts are going to say, which is that, yeah, this is, you know, the one kind of treat that they have in their house, that it, which is, you know, access to all these things. But what I was going to say, Adrian, is that strikes me about them is it's not only the illegality of it, it's also that, you know, is there not something a bit uneasy that you pay essentially what is an unregulated provider to have access back end to your home network, and then in turn could probably access your, you know, a lot of your devices on that home network?
1: Yeah. I mean, there is that argument. That's one that the likes of Sky and there's another crowd called the Federation Against Copyright Theft FACT. They are very active on behalf of copyright holders in trying to raise awareness about this. I'm not sure how effective that argument is. I think technically it is correct. Technically, you are making your home network more vulnerable to things like malware. I don't see any evidence of that working in deterring people from using dodgy boxes. And there isn't a huge amount of evidence that it has effectively spread a lot of malware in people's homes either. I'm sure FACT and Sky would not like to hear me say that, but and I'm not saying that it's risk-free to use a dodgy box. I'm just saying that it's not, I don't think you're, you know, it's not the same as having a password-free account, you know, for example. But I do take your point. There are, and there are other reasons to be unsettled by it. I mean, usually a dodgy box operation, the distributors, the originators of the service are usually attached to some sort of criminal organization. And, you know, you're going back to kind of Kinahan-style organizations, you know, often caught up in really, really dodgy, you know, setups. So you are kind of funding crime if you do that as well. Again, I'm not sure how persuasive an argument that is. I think the point you made earlier about it, people seeing it as a cost of living thing, I think that's a rationalization. What I actually think is happening here is people will pay full price for Netflix. They will pay full price for Disney. They will pay full price for Spotify. Mm. But if they find a way to get something, any one of those things, free on a dodgy box like Sky, they'll just take it and they just won't think about it.
0: Yeah, and like, I mean, it struck me as well that Sky are the ones taking the case, because it is also Netflix, Disney Plus, HBO that are all going to lose out on it as well. Is that just because of how big they are in the Irish market that they've decided to go after this?
1: Yeah, it is. And Sky is in a pivotal position and a little bit of a vulnerable position in a way, if you think about it as well, because the other entities we've mentioned there, Netflix and Disney and all of those other giant organizations, they're all much bigger than Sky, really, and Apple TV. And they don't really mind a little bit of piracy because they're so big. and they can kind of take it, and they all have massive, massive, massive budgets to fund their own programming on a multinational basis. And Sky is increasingly, if you look what Sky is doing, they're increasingly wrapping up those services into their own Sky service. So, for example, the launch of HBO Max recently as a separate app. We used to get that content in Ireland as Sky Atlantic. So I mentioned Game of Thrones, you have shows like Succession, The White Lotus, The Last of Us, other shows like that. Most of that stuff comes from the HBO studio in the US. That has now launched separately as its own app called HBO Max. So in theory, why do we need Sky, Sky Atlantic, if we're going to get HBO Max? Well, what Sky has done is it's wrapped that up as an app that you can access within Sky. So it's playing a very delicate game now. It's kind of walking on eggshells a bit. So it's a little bit more vulnerable to consumer demand on that side of things, and also on the dodgy box side of things. That's why I think they're not going to have a choice but to go in hard against dodgy box users at some point. Because otherwise, if they let the current status quo continue, everybody will keep using dodgy boxes because the cops won't enforce it. The guards do not enforce the law, the criminal law in Ireland against dodgy box. And by the way, it is against the law to use a dodgy box. It is absolutely against the law to use a dodgy box in Ireland. The Copyright Act in Ireland 2000, it's punishable by prison terms and large fines, but the guards don't enforce it because it would require a full-scale prosecution, including the Director of Public Prosecution, and there's no administrative fine. It's not like getting penalty points. Mm. So what other countries in Europe have done is, some other countries, like in Italy, they changed the law. They started introducing a penalty point-style thing, where when the cops there raid a reseller, they get the client list of the people, the users using the dodgy boxes, and then they send those users out penalty point style fines, like 100 quid or something, or 200 quid. Mm-hmm. And that's the way they deal with that. We don't have that system in Ireland. Yeah. Therefore, the guards don't enforce it. Therefore, there's no way of enforcing the law in Ireland.
0: Yeah, it's a lot more efficient than sending out 400,000 different files from the DPP for that. How likely is it that we will introduce a system like that? You know, because I can't imagine the court services, going to have a lot of the capacity to deal with over 400,000 lawsuits.
1: No, that's absolutely not going to happen. I think in time we will see reform of the law to reflect something like that. I don't expect to see that like anytime soon, and the reason as soon as in this year, I would not expect to see that within the next 2 or 3 years, maybe in 5 years. And the reason is, when I talk to TDs, ministers, senators, politicians, this is nowhere near their top 20 items, even. Like,
0: it would be unpopular, dodgy boxes, I suppose.
1: Oh, absolutely. Like, I remember covering music piracy and movie piracy, 15 years ago and 20 years ago. And we used to have a thing called Three Strikes in Ireland, whereby we brought in a law whereby if you were caught, we loaded the responsibility onto the broadband providers, onto the likes of Air and Virgin. They fought it, and the idea was that if you were caught pirating things, there was a watch list of websites, and if the broadband provider detected you like on a piracy website, you were given a warning, a strike, and then you were cut off after three strikes, right? So, but that was seen as being, politicians cared about it because it was seen as attacking the music industry and the creator industry and, Irish people. They don't have any of that sensibility at the moment. So in other words, it's not seen as hurting Irish interests for some reason. I don't understand why, because there are Irish TV companies, there are Irish actors, but it doesn't seem to be high on politicians' agendas.
0: Adrian, thank you so much. I think there's lots in that, and it's really interesting. We'll see where it goes.
1: Okay, Alex.
0: Take care.
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1: Now, as conversations about online safety are growing louder, a new concern is emerging for parents, and that's the rise of the manosphere in our everyday digital spaces. I'm not sure if you've seen that new Netflix documentary with Louis Theroux. I'm going to try not to spoil it over the next few minutes, but it is well worth watching. Like, honestly, everybody needs to watch it. It's very good. Even if, you know, you get nothing from it, it's actually extremely entertaining as well. But often disguised as fitness tips, self-improvement advice, or humour, the content that was featured in this documentary can gradually expose young boys to harmful ideas about masculinity, relationships, and gender. Well, for more on this and how to keep children safe online, I'm joined by Alex Cooney. She is the CEO and co-founder of CyberSafe Kids. Hello, Alex.
2: Hi, how are you?
1: I'm good, thanks. First of all, I know that CyberSafe Kids kind of is a, you know, you talk a lot about general online safety, but I suppose how much has the manosphere crept into your work in the last few years?
2: Well, it's an incredibly prominent theme in conversations these days, and there's been some excellent research on this. It comes down to the design of these platforms and the way they are sorting and serving content based on their profiling. And what we are seeing and what studies are showing is that boys and young men are being served certain types of content, a lot related to these themes of the manosphere type themes, and, you know, anti-feminism, misogyny, that sort of thing. And then girls are typically being served up this content related to beauty standards, body image, eating habits. So both are damaging in their own ways. And I think obviously a kind of other factor is that any content of this nature, when it's overwhelming in your feed, is going to be problematic. You know, this rabbit hole effect that I'm sure, your listeners are familiar with that term. Yeah. That it's not good to be overwhelmed. There was a study by DCU a couple of years ago, which looked at YouTube and TikTok in particular, and they created puppet accounts for, I think, 16 and 18 year old boys. And, you know, they found within a very short, something like within 23 minutes of setting up an account, they were getting content related to the manosphere. They were, overwhelmingly getting this content over time. And I think by the end of the study, something like a third of all the content they were receiving through their feeds was on TikTok was related to these themes, and on YouTube, two-thirds. So it is pretty phenomenal and very influential, which is the concerning bit.
1: Yeah, and what early warning signs, like if there's parents listening to this, what early warning signs should they watch out for if they're concerned that their child is being influenced? Because I think we've heard the stories from classrooms in the last few years where female teachers in particular are running into issues with young lads who are kind of, and it's not just a case of they're not listening to authority, it's actually they're actively now being sexist, misogynist, and just, I mean, behaving like horrible people.
2: Yeah, I think, if you look at the response to that TV show Adolescence as well, the shockwaves that were caused after that was aired last year. And I remember, politicians saying, we need to make sure this is shown in every school in the country. And I was thinking, no, we don't need to make sure it's shown to every school. The kids are living it. They're in these online spaces. They know exactly what's going on. We need to be showing it to parents and to policymakers and having those bigger conversations about whether this is okay and what we need to do to change it. And there's good work going on, like DCU's done some work to support kind of curriculum content on how we can engage young people in these conversations and challenge some of these themes, some of these myths, and the mis and disinformation that is flowing. But it's not easy. And I would always say to any parent, make sure you're having those conversations with your kids, keep those lines of communication open. It is important to talk about what's real, what's not real, mis and disinformation and how it flows online. We need to be having these kind of frank conversations with our kids.

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1: These two accounts, and while they claim that they were doing everything, I mean, it seemed that it's still not enough, and it's not going to be enough to hold the platforms to account for hosting this and promoting this, as you said.
2: Yeah, look, we of course there has been progress, as you say, that we now have the Digital Services Act in place. We have the Article 28 guidelines, which are specifically related to the protection of minors in these online environments. That's all good. But the reality is, even with these large scale investigations that are ongoing, so, you know, we've had preliminary findings now into both TikTok and into Meta for Instagram. And these preliminary findings are pretty damning. But what is the first thing that these companies do is they reject it. They say, no, we don't accept those findings. We're going to fight them in court. And we've seen this historically, too, with the Data Protection Commission. Of the 13 investigations that they've conducted into big tech, which have resulted in huge fines, I think 11 of those cases are still in court. And, yeah. You know, some of that goes back 5-6 years. They are still being legally challenged. And that's what's going, that's why the pace of change is so slow. Because, yes, you can have preliminary findings, but you don't get actual change until you can prove beyond all shadow of a doubt. So we've got this all wrong. Like, we are the ones in society, as regulators, as policy makers, who are having to prove the harm. And it's so complicated and lengthy to prove the harm because these companies have endless resources to legally challenge the findings. It's endlessly, you know, ongoing. But what we need is to flip all of this on their head and treat these digital products as products and say, actually, you need to prove. This is, use the precautionary principle here. You need to prove that your product is not going to be harmful to children before you get access to children. So I feel like we need to flip this all on its head. And, you know, maybe, certainly the European Commission at the moment is considering whether or not to put in place a minimum age of access to social media across Europe. Obviously, individual countries are increasingly doing so. The problem is they're all choosing different ages, you know, 14, 15, 16.
1: Yeah.
2: And in theory, we're supposed to be kind of harmonized, taking a harmonized approach to regulation, which is ideally that you kind of have one rule that these companies have to adhere to. So, you know, if the European Commission does indeed put in place a minimum age of access, what we would say is then you could create a mechanism through which they can, you know, have their age limit reviewed if they can prove that they can provide a safe and suitable environment. So one of our proposals is that you put in place a kind of risk classification board that, you know, so if you're a Roblox and you don't want a minimum age of 16 because that really impacts on your user base, because obviously we know that much younger users are using a platform like Roblox, you get, you know, you make that company decision as to whether you present your model for review. And it's an independent assessment of risk versus age. At the moment, we have a system where, A, there isn't a gaming platform that is of the size, you know, threshold that requires a risk assessment. So none of the gaming platforms, even though it's hugely popular with kids, are being kind of scrutinized in the same way. And even the big guys, the TikToks, the YouTubes, the Instagrams, and so on, they get to self-assess their risk. I mean, that how does that make sense? They haven't historically proven trustworthy of assessing and being honest, either assessing risk or being honest about it when they find shortcomings. We only know because of whistleblowers. We know that they have found risk and they have chosen not to act on it. So we need a system where there is a much greater degree of independence and where the onus is on them to prove that they can provide, you know, they can address the harmful features, they can provide these safe and suitable environments. And there's much more age appropriateness for kids so that they can truly enjoy these online experiences.
1: Yeah, and I know that the National Youth Council has been very critical of an under-16s ban, you know, saying that it strips kind of a lot of the good things of the internet away. But equally, I know your Same Rules campaign has done great work in stressing treating the online life like the offline life. Listen, Alex, we could talk about this all day, and I think we are running out of time, so we might leave it there. But listen, thank you so much for chatting.

0: fabulous. It's definitely worth another explore, and it's definitely worth delving into. But as I say, it's the type of thing that you could honestly speak all day about. So where can they find CyberSafe Kids online?
1: Yeah, so we're cybersafekids.ie, and actually we've loads of great resources for parents. And you know, I'm conscious that parents listening might be kind of overwhelmed by, you know, the kind of the challenges that some of this stuff poses. But we have a digital parenting guide, totally free to access and download. We've lots of other resources on our website, so do check it out, and hopefully it will be of some use.
0: Great. Alex Cooney from CyberSafe Kids, thank you so much.
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0: 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Thank you so much for listening. 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
9: It's 8 o'clock. Good morning, I'm Jane McNamara. A man in his 30s has been killed in a crash involving a tractor in County Cavan. It happened in Carrickaboy yesterday. Cliona O'Dwyer reports.
10: The man in his 30s was driving a tractor which crashed in Ardkill Beg shortly before 20 to 1 yesterday afternoon. The single vehicle collision happened on a local road. The tractor driver was pronounced dead at the scene. His body has since been removed to Cavan Monaghan General Hospital and a post-mortem examination will be carried out. Garda Forensic Collision investigators examined the scene last night. Gardaí are appealing for witnesses to come forward.
9: Taoiseach Micheál Martin is attending a summit of the European Political Community in Armenia today. The Intergovernmental Forum was set up to strengthen European security following Russia's invasion of Ukraine. The summit takes place today and tomorrow, bringing together leaders from both EU and non-EU countries to discuss Ukraine, Russia, global instability and the conflict in the Middle East. Meanwhile, the Taoiseach and Minister for Finance is travelling to Brussels today for 2 days of meetings with EU finance ministers. The talks will focus on the economic impact of the conflict in the Middle East and what countries are doing to deal with rising energy costs. Simon Harris will also hold bilateral talks with Sweden on Ireland's proposed new state-backed savings scheme. Speaking ahead of those talks, the Taoiseach says he's examining the Swedish model to help make investing easier for ordinary savers here.
11: Irish people are amongst the best savers in the European Union, but we're not getting a fair return on people's money. People are putting their money into low interest deposit accounts where often the benefit of that is being eroded by inflation. I want to make sure people's money works harder for them. Sweden has had investment accounts in place for a number of years now, and I want to listen to them and learn from them in advance of introducing our own investment accounts in the next budget.
9: Donald Trump says the US will help free stranded ships in the Strait of Hormuz with efforts beginning today. Posting on Truth Social, the president's calling it a humanitarian gesture, but hasn't elaborated on how he will ease the Iranian blockade. He's warning if the process is interfered with in any way, it will have to be dealt with forcefully. Meanwhile, Mr. Trump has also warned of more cuts to US troops overseas following his decision to pull 5,000 from Germany. Security and defence analyst Declan Power says threats to withdraw US troops from Italy and Spain are concerning.
12: I think the threat about Italy and Spain would be just that. It would be similar to the threats he made about Greenland. However, the issue here is I don't think he or his administration are fully aware that this of the consequences of this with other countries, the emboldening fallout from this, particularly with Russia.
9: The May bank holiday and International Workers' Day is being marked today. CSO figures show employment levels have risen to a record 2.83 million in the final quarter of last year, the highest on record. Employment Minister Peter Burke has praised the figures and reaffirmed government commitment to worker protections. New legislation is needed from government to tackle the growing number of vape shops opening in Galway. Senator Sean Cowan is concerned many are popping up in villages like Moycullen and Uachtaráid, particularly near schools. The government's two pieces of legislation to tackle vaping aim to ban the sale of single-use vapes and place restrictions on flavours and packaging. Senator Cowan says children need to be protected from these pop-up shops.
13: They're certainly located near schools in the way to schools, and parents have expressed concern. Children are wondering what these are, what these places are. As I said, they look very attractive.
9: The rodent-borne hantavirus has broken out on a cruise ship in the Atlantic Ocean. Three people have died. The infection is spread through droppings and urine from rats and mice. The ex-mayor of New York City, Rudolph Giuliani, is in hospital. His spokesperson says he's in a critical but stable condition, but it's unclear why he's been admitted. The 81-year-old also served as Donald Trump's personal lawyer. That's your news at 4 minutes past eight.
14: It's racing up the charts and a favourite on the changing table. It's Evie's Ready for Nappy Pants.

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2: A dry, mild and cloudy start this morning. Sunny spells will develop later this afternoon with conditions staying mostly dry. Highs of 12 to 14 degrees.
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3: 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We've had so many winners this year already. You could be your next lucky listener to get the call. All the details on how you can win coming up soon. Yeah! It's Catherine here, by the by. May the 4th be with you. Playing non-stop dance and R&B. Let's go.
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in this bank holiday Monday morning. That was The Game and 50 Cent with Hate It or Love It on Dublin's Best Music Fix, 98 FM. It's Catherine here with you. Good morning. I hope you're enjoying your long weekend, whatever you've been up to on the way. Sunny Federa, but right now, Dua Lipa.

0: 8:21 this bank holiday Monday morning. It's Catherine here with you. 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
0: So here's the crack. I'm sure you know the scale at this point. We're giving away our biggest prize to date on 98 FM's Cash Machine with another guaranteed winner situation, meaning someone's got to win the lot. You don't want to miss out on this one. We're talking €305,000. Oh, yeah. It is pretty whopper, this one. Imagine what you could do with that cash. Home renovations, perhaps. Book about 7 to 10 holidays. That'd be my first port of call, I have to say. Gigs, festivals, there's plenty of them in Ireland and abroad, let me tell you. Maybe a new car would be on top of the list for you. Maybe you'd pay off some debts. Listen, the possibilities are endless. 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Now, you can get dreaming after you enter. This is the main bit. 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We gave you a little extra time for this one because it's so whopper. The cash machine will then randomly pick a number. Hopefully it's you we are calling. Answer within 5 rings. Tell Barry Dunn the prize amount. That sweet cash is all yours. €305,000. 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

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It is 8:32 this Bank Holiday Monday morning. Catherine here with you playing the tunes. Hope that first cup of coffee or tea of the morning is going down easy. I've got some Pink Panthers and Zara Larsson on the way, but right now an absolute cracker from Gwen Stefani.

0: Pink Panther, Zara Larsson, stateside on 98FM. Catherine here with you this bank holiday Monday morning. And here at 98FM, we are making some noise for Focus Ireland. 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
1: 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Bevan Cody is the Senior Manager for Strategy, Innovation and Electrification at ESB Networks.
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0: 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It's Catherine here with you, playing bank holiday tunes this Monday morning. In the next hour, more dance and R&B from Spiller and Sophie Ellis-Bextor, kicking things off after
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6: It's almost 9 o'clock. 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

0: It's 9 o'clock. Good morning, I'm Daniel Pitcher. A man in his 30s has been killed in a crash involving a tractor in County Cavan. It happened at Carrickaboy yesterday, as Cliona O'Dwyer reports.
1: The man in his 30s was driving a tractor which crashed in Ardkilbeg shortly before 20 to 1 yesterday afternoon. The single vehicle collision happened on a local road. The tractor driver was pronounced dead at the scene. His body has since been removed to Cavan Monaghan General Hospital and a post-mortem examination will be carried out. Garda Forensic Collision investigators examined the scene last night. Gardaí are appealing for witnesses to come forward.
0: The Thánaiste and Finance Minister is travelling to Brussels today for 2 days of meetings with EU finance ministers. The Eurogroup and ECOFIN talks will focus on economic impact of the conflict in the Middle East and what countries are doing to deal with rising energy costs. Simon Harris will also hold bilateral talks with Sweden on Ireland's proposed new state-backed savings scheme. Speaking ahead of those talks, the Thánaiste says he's examining the Swedish model to help make investing easier for ordinary savers.
2: Irish people are amongst the best savers in the European Union, but we're not getting a fair return on people's money. People are putting their money into low interest deposit accounts where often the benefit of that is being eroded by inflation. I want to make sure people's money works harder for them. Sweden has had investment accounts in place for a number of years now, and I want to listen to them and learn from them in advance of introducing our own investment accounts in the next budget.
0: Meanwhile, the Taoiseach is attending a summit of the European political community in Armenia today. The intergovernmental forum was set up to strengthen European security following Russia's invasion of Ukraine. The summit takes place today and tomorrow, bringing together leaders from both the EU and non-EU countries to discuss Ukraine, Russia, global instability and also the conflict in the Middle East. Canada is attending as a guest. Ireland's ticket touting laws are under scrutiny after it emerged that there have been no prosecutions since they were introduced. A loophole in the system means some major events are not covered, allowing tickets to be resold at inflated prices, as Jane McNamara reports.
3: There have been no prosecutions under Ireland's ticket touting legislation since it came into force in 2021. The law bans selling tickets above face value for designated events in venues such as Croke Park, the Aviva Stadium and Three Arena, with penalties of up to €100,000 or 2 years in prison. However, a loophole means events not officially listed are exempt. Fine Gael TD John Clendenin, who obtained the information through a Dáil question, says enforcement is lacking and he's calling for action. The issue reported in the Irish Independent has resurfaced ahead of next year's Ryder Cup in Limerick, where tickets have already appeared online at several times their original price.
0: An emergency response exercise is taking place today at the Belgard Lewis stop in Dublin. The drill involving agencies, including Gardaí, Dublin Fire Brigade, is testing how services respond to a serious incident. It's being held during planned engineering works, with Lewis services in the area replaced by buses. Passengers are being told not to be alarmed by emergency vehicles, as the exercise is part of routine safety planning. Further fuel protests could take place ahead of October's budget, though no new demonstrations have been formally organised. Spokesperson James Gagan told the Press Association that anger remains over fuel costs and wider cost of living pressures. They criticised the government's support package as too little too late, with payments not expected until midsummer. Last month's protests caused major disruption, including blockades in Dublin and at key fuel facilities across the country. And finally for now, a court in China has ruled employers cannot use artificial intelligence as a reason to fire workers. The Hangzhou Intermediate People's Court found a tech company unlawfully dismissed an employee after replacing his role with an AI system. The worker had been demoted and later reportedly fired after refusing a low-paid position. That's your news for now. The time is 4 minutes past nine.
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0: Mild and very cloudy this morning. Sunny spells are expected to develop a little bit later on this afternoon, with highest temperatures of 12 to 14 degrees.
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9: Hello there. Good morning. Happy Bank Holiday Monday to you. Yeah, it's 4 minutes past nine. It's Catherine here, keeping you company this morning with non-stop dancing R&B tunes. Hey, may the force be with you. I'll leave that one with you. 98FM's cash machine has been reloaded. You've probably heard the crack at this stage. We're giving away the biggest amount we've ever given away on the cash machine. €305,000. Yep, this is seriously life-changing stuff. It could be you because it's a guaranteed winner situation. It's happening this Friday. Barry Dunn will be making the all-important call as per usual. You got to be in to win, of course, and I'll be giving you all the details very soon. Plus, I'll be playing dance and R&B, as I said, kicking off this hour with Spiller and Sophie Ellis-Bextor.
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Ewan McVicker, Share the Gaff, or Share the House, on Dublin's Best Music Mix 98 FM. Catherine here, playing the biggest dance and R&B for your bank holiday Monday morning. It's 9:15. I hope I find you in flying form, that you've had such a gorgeous long weekend. And if you ran the Dublin Half Marathon yesterday, I hope you're recovering well today, taking it nice and easy. Cyril's on the way, but right now, Akon and Eminem.

0: Rebels stumbling in on 98 FM. It is 22 minutes past nine this bank holiday Monday morning. You're with me, Catherine, and I want to get you some life-changing cash this Friday, so listen up.
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0: This is our biggest ever cash machine with an incredible €305,000 to be won this Friday, May 8th. That's right, we've given you a little extra time to enter this one because it is huge. This is our biggest prize to date. It's another guaranteed winner situation, meaning someone is going to take the lot. That someone may as well be you. You don't want to miss out on this one. €305,000. Imagine what you could do with that kind of cash. 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Can you tell what's on my brain? 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

Taven, Caitlin Argan, I run on 98FM. It's Catherine here at 9.33 this bank holiday Monday morning. Hope you're having a lovely long weekend. 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We'd be so grateful. Ariana Grande and Iggy Azalea next.

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8: Every GAA season, cameras follow teams on the pitch. 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One that's passed on what they learned yesterday to shape those on the pitch today. 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

0: 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Hi, it's Paul. As we look to find ways in our everyday life to be more sustainable, sometimes the answer is staring us in the face, as the clothes we choose to wear can greatly impact our carbon footprint. ReLove Fashion is a sustainable fashion competition for young people and is based at the Rediscovery Centre in North Dublin. Programme manager Aaron Murphy explains more.
1: The fashion industry is having a really bad impact in terms of climate change. It's contributing towards over 10% of global greenhouse gas emissions, more than shipping and flights combined. And I think it's really important for people to kind of take that on board a little bit, because often when we hear about climate crisis, climate change, we want to do something to be part of the solution.
0: Aaron says making a simple change can make a big impact.
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Rihanna and Drake with Work on 98FM. Catherine here playing the best of dance and R&B for your bank holiday Monday morning. Flying along to 10 o'clock now. I'll keep the tunes rolling, but I want to give a big shout out to Dermot and Kimmage, who was at the Leinster game in the Aviva on Saturday. Delighted with that result, I'd say, Dermot. Graeme too, delighted with the result of the Man U v Liverpool game yesterday. And Paula in Glasnevin ran the Dublin Half Marathon and is enjoying her recovery this morning with a stack of pancakes and 98FM on in the background. Oh, I love it, Paula. Enjoy that. You deserve it big time. Shanks and Bigfoot now.

0: flying along now to the news at 10 o'clock. I'll be back very soon playing more dance and R&B with Berry kicking things off after the news. Plus, I'll have tickets to give away to Doja Cat at the 3 Arena. Keep it right here for your bank holiday Monday morning.
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0: It's 10 o'clock. Good morning, I'm Daniel Pitcher. A cyclist has died following a collision in County Laois yesterday. The man in his 50s was travelling on College Avenue in Mount Mellick at around 4:30 in the afternoon when he collided with a railing. He was taken to hospital in Port Laois where he died last night. Gardaí say a post-mortem exam will take place in due course and the road remains closed for a technical exam. Investigators are appealing for witnesses to come forward. The Taoiseach's attending the European Political Community Summit in Armenia today. Security in Europe and the Middle Eastern war will be among the issues up for discussion, as Cliona O'Dwyer reports.
1: The Taoiseach Micheál Martin will be among 50 leaders from across Europe attending today's summit in Yerevan. Discussions will focus on geopolitical developments, economic resilience and security. The Taoiseach will also extend an invitation to his colleagues to attend the next meeting of the EPC, which this country will host in Dublin in November. The Taoiseach says the European political community is an important forum to discuss challenges faced by the wider European continent, including those linked to continuing Russian aggression in Ukraine, global instability, and the consequences of conflict in the Middle East.
0: Ireland's ticket touting laws are under scrutiny after it emerged that there have been no prosecutions since they were introduced. A loophole in the system means that some major events are not covered, allowing tickets to be resold at inflated prices. Jane McNamara reports.
2: There have been no prosecutions under Ireland's ticket touting legislation since it came into force in 2021. The law bans selling tickets above face value for designated events in venues such as Croke Park, the Aviva Stadium and Three Arena, with penalties of up to €100,000 or 2 years in prison. However, a loophole means events not officially listed are exempt. Fine Gael TD John Clendenin, who obtained the information through a Dáil question, says enforcement is lacking and he's calling for action. The issue reported in the Irish Independent has resurfaced ahead of next year's Ryder Cup in Limerick, where tickets have already appeared online at several times their original price.
0: Now is the time for homeowners to start planning ahead for the winter, even as we move into summer months. That's the advice from SEAI, who say that there's never been a better time to retrofit homes. A record 25,000 grant applications have already been processed this year, with additional supports now available. Kieran Byrne, Director of National Retrofit in the SEAI, says lots of grants are available.
3: It's like putting a jumper and a hat on a house. So you insulate the walls and insulate the attic. You're making the house, the fabric of the house, much more comfortable. And so we've grants for attic and cavity. We also have grants for windows and doors. And if you're doing that work now, you've plenty of time to get the works done, contracted in, and get ready for when the winter comes. Because it'll come, like everything in life, it'll come so fast, it'll only blink before it's next October and we're pressing the button for the heating to go on.
0: There's a call for a new licensing system to crack down on vape shops. Fine Gael Senator Sean Kine wants to step to be taken due to the rising number of pop-up shops in villages across Galway. He's concerned many vape stores are located close to schools and putting children at risk. Senator Kine says parents are worried.
4: And certainly I think the licensing system is needed for these as well. I think there really needs to be a clampdown on the prevalence of vape shops because it is concerning. It's something that parents are rightly concerned about and they've drawn attention to me as a politician.
0: People in Cork have been sharing their thoughts on cleaning. New research from Brillo Cleaning Culture reveals 35% of adults in the Rebel County spend 6 to 10 hours per month sprucing up their home. 58% of Corkonians say that they only clean the most visible areas when under time pressure, while the same amount opt for a quick surface clean. The tasks Cork people most commonly avoid are cleaning the oven, cleaning behind appliances, inside cupboards or presses, and also washing down windows. And that's your latest news update for now, with the time coming up to 4 minutes past 10.
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0: Mild and very cloudy this morning. Sunny spells are expected to develop a little bit later on this afternoon with highest temperatures of 12 to 14 degrees.
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7: It is 4 minutes past 10. this bank holiday Monday morning. 98FM's cash machine has been reloaded, as I'm sure you heard at this stage. There's an incredible €305,000 to be won this very Friday. Days away. There's going to be another life-changing call. And who's to say? Who is to say it shouldn't be you on the other end of that call? Why not? But you have to enter, of course. You know, manifestation and all that crack only goes so far. So I'll be telling you exactly how you can enter very soon. Yeah. It's Catherine here playing non-stop dance and R&B tunes. Sunshine after the rain, anyone? Let's be having some berry.

Sonny Federa and Christo, My Lovin' on 98FM, playing Dublin's best music mix for your bank holiday Monday morning. It's Catherine here with you. And hey, 98FM wants you to paint the town red with Doja Cat. The Grammy Award winner Doja Cat brings her Tour Ma Vie to Three Arena on May 19th. That's just around the corner now, as part of her 2026 World Tour. If you haven't got your tickets yet, we want to sort you out right now. Fancy that? Of course you do. This is going to be a class show. For your chance to be there, with thanks to 98FM, just WhatsApp or message Doja to 0877 98 98 98. 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Give me your message and where you're from, maybe. That'd be nice. We'll randomly select our winner before the end of the show. One pair of tickets to give away. Go on, get on that. David Guetta and Sia coming right up. But right now, are you ready to pump it with the Black Eyed Peas? Of course you are. Let's get your bank holiday Monday going.

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0: Right, this is the big week for 98FM's Cash Machine. We've got an incredible €305,000 to be won this Friday. We gave you a little extra time to enter this one because it is so incredibly whopper. It's our biggest prize to date. Another guaranteed winner situation too, meaning someone is winning the lot. You don't want to miss out on this one. No way. No way, Jose. Imagine what you could do with that amount of cash. It'd be phenomenal, wouldn't it? 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Taking part is easy. Take note of the amount, enter, and then if we call you on Friday and you give us the number, you win the cash, €305,000. 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

Gabriella on 98FM. It's Catherine here with you this bank holiday Monday morning at 10:32. I hope I find you in flying form. Earlier on, I asked you to text in for your chance to win Doja Cat tickets. Yep, the Grammy Award winner Doja Cat is bringing her tour Ma Vie to the Three Arena on May 19th as part of her 2026 World Tour. We're giving away tickets. In fact, I can tell you now, listen up, Shane Staunton, who's coming up after me, also has tickets to give away. Say nothing. Well, yeah, anyway, I asked you to text in and simple. I didn't even ask you a question. Imagine that. I just asked you to text Doja and your name and details. So thank you so much to everyone who entered. I wish I could give you all tickets, but I only have one pair to give away this morning. The lucky winner is Sheila in Walkinstow. Congratulations to you, Sheila. Enjoy Doja Cat. That is going to be a class gig, that's for sure. And as I said, tune in to Shane. He'll be coming up soon. He might just be generous. Be nice to him. Do you know what I mean? Be nice. Right, the new one from BB Rexha and Faithless is on the way. But right now, Tyla, she's thirsty. Make me sweat.

0: BB Rexha back with a bang there with Faithless. It's called New Religion on 98FM. Time is flying. We're coming up to 10:45 now. I hope I find you in great form. Listen, if you're thinking of a trip into town for a bit of shopping or a bit of wandering, just a heads up that the Lewis Red Line is actually closed between Houston and Tallaght. There's engineering works happening there. So there's only trams operating between Houston and the Point at the moment. But there are replacement bus services running every 15 minutes, apparently. Plus, the DART services are suspended on the north side too, between Connolly and Howth Malahide area. So again, that's due to engineering work. So maybe make other plans if you're coming into town, or stay at home and have a cozy one, because it looks like it's cloudy all the day long. Highs of 14 degrees, actually, though, so that's not too bad. Just bring back the sunshine this week. Fingers crossed for that. On the way, Architects, some jazzy and spritz too. Listen, we'll keep the sunshine rolling here on 98FM with the best of dance and R&B anthems.
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1: Hey, it's Alex Rowley here, and I want to talk about something new called ZipPay. It's a new payment service that's available across PTSB, AIB, and Bank of Ireland. It's essentially their answer to instant payments like Revolut, although they'll hate that comparison. Customers should now be able to send, request, and split payments instantly using the mobile number of the person you want to send or request money to, as long as they're also using the service. Before now, if you wanted to transfer from your bank directly, you'd have to use IBANs, and if you weren't at the same bank, it'll take some time for payments to process. This will solve that and has the potential to reach about 5 million customers. People will be able to send up to €1,000 a day and request up to €500 per transaction. Just ensure your app is up to date and it should appear. If you don't want to use it though, you can opt out of ZipPay, and you can also block contacts on it so you can avoid those nuisance requests. For more information, see zippay.ie.
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1: Oh, I know. Boy, oh boy. 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Paddle to the metal. Oh, man. I should do this for a living.
0: It feels good to be Boatu. 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

0: You're with the home of Dublin's best music mix, 98FM. Sinead O'Mahon, Catherine. But the tunes continue with Mr. Shane Staunton. He's coming right up next. Oh, he's got some good ones for you. Dr. Dre, Snoop Dogg, some Duke DeMont and Jax Jones. Plus all the details on this week's huge cash machine.
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7: At 11, I'm Maggie Chambers. Good morning. The capital is about to be bathed in culture as the annual Culture Dates with Dublin 8 Festival gets underway today. More than 20,000 visitors are expected to enjoy the arts, churches and tours. Among the highlights, musicians Tom Dunn, Fiacnow Brainon and Alan O'Connor will perform live in St. Catherine and St. James's Church this Wednesday. Grace McAvoy, curator of the festival, says there's so much to look forward to.
8: It's really about encouraging people to explore the city as a living archive. So within that, we have musical walking tours. We have the Big Dan Donnelly event in the National Stadium, all about Dublin's boxing heroes. We'll have chats in the flats. And we have a series of exhibition openings as well on Monday evening.
7: An emergency response exercise is underway at the Belgard Lewis stop. The drill involving agencies including Gardaí and Dublin Fire Brigade is testing how services respond to a serious incident. It's being held during planned engineering works, with Lewis services in the area replaced by buses. Passengers are being told not to be alarmed by emergency vehicles, as the exercise is part of routine safety planning. A commemorative event to mark 30 years since the death of Veronica Guerin is set to take place next month. The investigative journalist was killed by a gunman while sitting in her car at Newlands Cross on the 26th of June 1996. The event, entitled Truth and Transparency, will take place on the same date this year at the Convention Centre. It will be attended by Taoiseach Micheál Martin and Justice Minister Jim O'Callaghan, according to the Irish Independent. More than 2,400 people have been caught speeding so far across the bank holiday weekend. A special Garda Roads policing operation has been underway since Thursday morning. 98FM's Emily Keegan reports.
9: Since 7 a.m. on Thursday, there have been two deaths on the roads, bringing the total number for the year so far to 57. Across the 4 days of this Garda operation, 123 people have been arrested for driving under the influence. More than 2,400 people have been caught speeding, including one person travelling at 159 kilometres an hour in an 80 zone in Tipperary, and another driving 112 kilometres an hour in a 60 zone in Dublin. 240 motorists have been caught on their phones or not wearing a seatbelt. The increased number of Gardaí on the roads will remain in place until 7 a.m. tomorrow.
7: There are still concerns over the possibility of flight and summer holiday cancellations this year due to rising fuel prices and shortages. The Strait of Hormuz, where much of the world's oil passes through, remains effectively shut due to conflict in Iran. It comes as the UK government is planning to allow airlines to cancel flights weeks in advance over fuel shortages, without losing valuable takeoff and landing slots at busy airports. Owen Corey, editor of Travel Extra, says European passengers don't need to worry as much as other countries.
10: Isn't really impacting on Europe, isn't really impacting on Ireland, but that has caused a little bit of worry, and airlines, particularly Asia Australia, are running into trouble on that. Second one is the price of fuel. Again, not really impacting on Ireland because both our major airlines are well hedged.
7: Today marks International Workers' Day and the May Bank holiday, rooted in the ancient Balkan tradition. CSO Q4 2025 figures have recorded the highest employment levels at nearly 3 million people in the history of the state. Social Policy Officer with the Irish Congress of Trade Unions, Laura Brambrick, says, while it was a tough journey to get where we are, we're not there yet and there's more to achieve.
11: If we think about the number of workers that are still looking for stronger rights, while it's a time to remember the struggles that went before, it's also a time to reflect on things that we still have to gain around better work-life balance.
7: And environmentalist Chris Packham says world leaders have shown incredible stupidity by ignoring David Attenborough's climate warnings. He's told The Big Issue politicians forgot the powerful messages outlined at the COP26 conference in Glasgow. And now you're up to date on 98.
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7: Former Manchester United captain Gary Neville thinks Michael Carrick will bring stability to the club if he's named their permanent manager. He's in charge at Old Trafford until the end of the season and guided them to Champions League qualification with yesterday's 3-2 win against Liverpool. United legend Roy Keane thinks Carrick has put himself in a great position to keep the job.
15: I still think, and I'm sure United are looking at other options out there, but while they're looking at the options, is he's winning football matches.
7: Meanwhile, Manchester City can cut Arsenal's lead back to 3 points with a win at Everton this evening. Before that, Chelsea welcome Nottingham Forest. Here at home, Waterford's first team coaches Brian Murphy and David Breen will be in charge for this evening's match with Dundalk after John Daly's departure at the weekend. Leaders Shamrock Rovers host Drogheda United, St Patrick's Athletic go to Sligo Rovers, Bohemians host Shelburne while Derry City play Galway United. Switching to Gaelic games, 16 counties are awaiting this afternoon's draw for the opening round of the All-Ireland Senior Football Championship. Westmeath will face Dublin in the Leinster final after they defeated Kildare yesterday, while the 8 provincial finalists will have home advantage in round 1. And in rugby, Hugo Keenan says Leinster will need to summon the spirit of Bilbao if they're to beat Bordeaux in the Investec Champions Cup final. The URC champions are heading back to the scene of their 5th European Cup success for the final against the defending champions later this month. Leinster were 29-25 winners over Toulon on Saturday, while Bordeaux beat Bath by 12 points in their semi-final. 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
7: Dry and cloudy with sunny spells developing this afternoon. Right now it's 12 degrees.
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16: 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It's Shane Staunton checking in here on 98 FM. And as you know already, we don't do things in halves when it comes to the cash machine. And this coming Friday, we've got €305,000 on the line. It could be heading straight into your current account. Winning details and all you need to know, they're on the way. Yeah. First out, let's get into tunes. Music on the way from Mariah Carey, Duke DuMont. Kicking off now, though, it's Dr. Dre and Snoop Doggy Dogg.

What a tune, Mariah Carey, Fancy, here on Dublin's Best Music Mix here on 98 FM from 1995. Where are the years going? Got the brand new song from Antor and 54 Ultra in the next few minutes after this tune from Lauryn Hill. It's called Doo Wop here on 98 FM.

0: What a tune. 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It's one of those songs when you're lying in the pool on your Lilo, and you know when they have one of those little pool bars, I guarantee you they're going to be playing that. 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Hope you're having a great bank holiday weekend, whatever you're getting up to. And were you one of those amazing 13,000 people who took part in the Dublin City Half Marathon yesterday? Well, if you did, fair play to you. It looked like an amazing day, and hope you had a great time and just enjoyed every single minute of it. 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

Justin Bieber, What Do You Mean on Dublin's Best Music Mix, especially for Darren listening in Drogheda, getting his car washed at the moment and loving the tunes on 98FM. Got the brand new song on the way in the next few minutes from Kygo and Khaled called Save My Love after Gym Class Heroes on 98.

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1: It's so hard to believe that this coming Friday, €305,000 could be sitting in your current account. Why? 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In fact, it's the biggest cash prize we've ever given away. What would you do with all of that money? Have a little think. 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The cash machine will then randomly pick a number, and it could be you were calling during Barry Dunn on 98 FM. Answer that phone within 5 rings. If it's 6, if it's 7, it's game over. You need to pick it up within 5 rings. Tell us the correct cash amount, and the cash is yours. €305,000 exactly. Text cash to 57557. That's 57557. And the very, very best of luck.
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And here at 98FM, we're making some noise for Focus Ireland. 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

0: Emery, One Thing on Dublin's best music mix here on 98FM. And the tunes, they continue just after 12. 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

0: At 12, I'm Maggie Chambers. Good afternoon. Restrictions to the Lewis Red Line services will continue today due to engineering works. Transdev, which operates Lewis, recommends that intending passengers check the Lewis website, app and social media channels, along with the TFI app, for details of the restrictions. Full Lewis Red Line services are expected to resume tomorrow. Dervla Brophy of Transdev outlines what passengers can expect today.
1: The Lewis is operating on the Green Line normally, and on the Red Line there is a bus service from Tala and Sagart to Euston, and from Euston to the Point there is a limited tram service, with buses and trams operating every 15 minutes.
0: The capital is about to be bathed in culture as the annual Culture Dates with Dublin 8 Festival gets underway today. More than 20,000 visitors are expected to enjoy the arts, churches and tours. Among the highlights, musicians Tom Dunn, Fiacna O'Brien and Alan O'Connor will perform live in St. Catherine and St. James's Church this Wednesday. Grace McAvoy, curator of the festival, says there's so much to look forward to.
2: It's really about encouraging people to explore the city as a living archive. So within that, we have musical walking tours. We have the Big Dan Donnelly event in the National Stadium, all about Dublin's boxing heroes. We'll have chats in the flats. And we have a series of exhibition openings as well on Monday evening.
0: A commemorative event to mark 30 years since the death of Veronica Guerin is set to take place next month. The investigative journalist was killed by a gunman while sitting in her car at Newlands Cross on the 26th of June 1996. The event, entitled Truth and Transparency, will take place on the same date this year at the Convention Centre. It will be attended by Taoiseach Micheál Martin and Justice Minister Jim O'Callaghan, according to the Irish Independent. There have been no prosecutions under Ireland's ticket-touting legislation since it came into force in 2021. The law bans selling tickets above face value for designated events in venues such as Croke Park and the Three Arena. However, a loophole means venues or events not officially listed are exempt, including next year's Ryder Cup, where tickets have already appeared online at several times their original price. Fine Gael TD John Clendenin says it should be added to the list.
3: This is one of the largest sporting events that has hit our shores. It's very much welcome. It's going to showcase Ireland for everything that we have, from golf to tourism experiences and everything else. And let's make sure that it is fair and accessible to everyone.
0: Iranian state media claims two missiles have shot a US warship entering the Strait of Hormuz. It comes hours after Donald Trump said American forces would begin helping stranded ships out of the vital passage. Military analyst Sean Bell has more.
4: When they say missiles rather than drones, it might be these anti-ship missiles. They could be quite serious. But we also understand from the Iranian statement that actually both these warships turned away. Well, that would imply that they weren't disabled, and therefore it could well be they're simply warning shots.
0: There are still concerns over the possibility of flight and summer holiday cancellations this year due to rising fuel prices and shortages. The Strait of Hormuz, where much of the world's oil passes through, remains effectively shut due to conflict in Iran. Owen Corrie, editor of Travel Extra, says European passengers don't need to worry as much as other countries.
5: Isn't really impacting on Europe, isn't really impacting on Ireland, but that has caused a little bit of worry, and airlines, particularly Asia Australia, are running into trouble on that. Second one is the price of fuel. Again, not really impacting on Ireland because both our major airlines are well hedged.
0: And a rare 1980s Star Wars poster is going under the hammer, which could fetch up to £20,000. It's one of several items of memorabilia up for auction on May the 4th, otherwise known as Star Wars Day. The poster from The Empire Strikes Back is regarded as one of the most desirable from the franchise. And now you're up to date on 98.
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0: Former Manchester United captain Gary Neville thinks Michael Carrick will bring stability to the club if he's named their permanent manager. He's in charge at Old Trafford until the end of the season and guided them to Champions League qualification with yesterday's 3-2 win against Liverpool. United legend Roy Keane thinks Carrick has put himself in a great position to keep the job.
8: I still think, and I'm sure United are looking at other options out there, but while they're looking at the options, he's winning football matches.
0: Meanwhile, Manchester City can cut Arsenal's lead back to 3 points with a win at Everton this evening. Before that, Chelsea welcome Nottingham Forest. Here at home, Waterford's first team coaches Brian Murphy and David Breen will be in charge for this evening's match with Dundalk after John Daly's departure at the weekend. Leader Shamrock Rovers host Drogheda United, St Patrick's Athletic go to Sligo Rovers, Bohemians host Shelburne, while Derry City play Galway United. Switching to Gaelic games, 16 counties are awaiting this afternoon's draw for the opening round of the All-Ireland Senior Football Championship. Westmeath will face Dublin in the Leinster final after they defeated Kildare yesterday, while the 8 provincial finalists will have home advantage in round 1. And in rugby, Hugo Keenan says Leinster will need to summon the spirit of Bilbao if they're to beat Bordeaux in the Investec Champions Cup final. Leinster were 29-25 winners over Toulon on Saturday, while Bordeaux beat Bath by 12 points in their semi-final. To access 3 free Off The Ball podcasts a month, sign into the Go Loud app now.
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0: Dry and cloudy with sunny spells developing. Right now it's 12 degrees.
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9: How's it going? Happy Bank Holiday Monday. Hope you're enjoying your Bank Holiday weekend. So far, and here at 98FM, we want to make next weekend a weekend to remember, because €305,000 is in the cash machine and it's ready to pay out, and it could be going straight into your bank account. How nice would that be? Winning details and all you need to know, they're on the way. Yeah. Loads of great tunes on the way this hour. For example, Loud Luxury kicking off right now with Gigi D'Agostino, La Passion on 98.
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Example Kick starts here on 98FM. Going to bring you right back now to the year of 2003. I was in third year at the time, and this song would have been all over 98FM. It is so, so good and so catchy. Any guesses? It's Khalees, Trick Me on 98. This is it.

0: Sonny Fitzgerald and DOD, Think About Us on 98FM, Dublin's best music mix. A Shane Staunton in soundtrack in your bank holiday Monday right through till 3 o'clock. Hope you're having a great bank holiday weekend, and have to say, really excited to hear them back on air tomorrow. Rebecca and Brendan, they are back tomorrow morning bright and early, just after 7 a.m. and just after 8 a.m. to play the game that we all love, including myself, who was absolutely glued to it, Matchy Matchy. And would you believe, there are so many just cool things to be won, including a trampoline in your garden, a curly blow dry at the salon, new dry robes on the beach, and so much more. Turn on 98FM's Big Breakfast just after 8 a.m. and all you need to do is match three words with either Rebecca or Brendan to win yourself loads and loads of amazing prizes. And listen now on the Go Loud app as well. 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
0: Well, let me tell you, I got the land of my life last night when I was watching the repair shop. One woman wanted them to repair a Notting Hill Carnival headpiece, right? 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She was thrilled with the finished product and gave a shout out to the two people who restored it.
2: Rebecca and Brenton have smashed it. 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

Without doubt, my favourite song from the weekend, Dancing in the Flames here on 98FM, and I'm so excited for his After Hours Till Dawn tour. Of course, he's heading to the Three Arena. Not the Three Arena, Croke Park, in fact, even bigger. August 22nd, are you heading along? Let me know. 087 798 98 98. 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
1: It's hard to believe that this coming Friday, you could be the winner of €305,000. Why? Because that's what's in 98FM's cash machine. It's ready to pay out and it could be going straight into your current account. What would you do with all of that money? Maybe you're in your house right now. Maybe you're starting to outgrow the house, loads of kids around the place, and you're like, you know what? How cool would it be to have a big extension on the back of the house or convert the attic? Do whatever you want with €305,000. You're going to put a nice addition onto your house with that kind of money. But as we say, whatever you do with the money, it's entirely up to you, but you need to win it first. The best part about it too is it's a guaranteed winner, so somebody is going to win. So if Barry Dunn calls somebody on Friday, they don't answer, he's going to pick up the phone again and keep calling until somebody does. Take a part is so, so easy. I'm going to give you a amount, you take note of it to enter, and if it's you we call, you give us the number, you win that cash. €305,000 exactly. Write it down, keep it close to you, put it onto one of those sticky notes. Whatever you do, it's entirely up to you, but make sure you remember €305,000. And there are now two ways you can enter. 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And get your entry in by 3 p.m. next Friday. The cash machine will then randomly pick a number, and it could be you were calling during Barry Dunn on 98FM. Answer that phone with five rings, tell us the prize amounts, and the cash is yours. €305,000 exactly. Text cash to 57557. That's 57557, and the very, very best of luck.
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0: Florence and the Machine, Spectrum on 98FM. And the tunes, they well and truly continue just after one. 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

0: At 1, I'm Maggie Chambers. Good afternoon. Restrictions to the Lewis Red Line services will continue today due to engineering works. Transdev, which operates the Lewis, recommends that intending passengers check the Lewis website, app and social media channels, along with the TFI app, for details of the restrictions. Full Lewis Red Line services are expected to resume tomorrow. Dervla Brophy of Transdev outlines what passengers can expect today.
1: The Lewis is operating on the Green Line normally, and on the Red Line there is a bus service from Tala and Sagart to Euston, and from Euston to the Point there is a limited tram service, with buses and trams operating every 15 minutes.
0: The capital is about to be bathed in culture as the annual Culture Dates with Dublin 8 Festival gets underway today. More than 20,000 visitors are expected to enjoy the arts, churches and tours. Among the highlights, musicians Tom Dunn, Fiacnow, Brain On and Alan O'Connor will perform live in St Catherine and St James's Church this Wednesday. Grace McAvoy, curator of the festival, says there's so much to look forward to.
2: It's really about encouraging people to explore the city as a living archive. So within that, we have musical walking tours. We have the Big Dan Donnelly event in the National Stadium, all about Dublin's boxing heroes. We'll have chats in the flats. And we have a series of exhibition openings as well on Monday evening.
0: A commemorative event to mark 30 years since the death of Veronica Guerin is set to take place next month. The investigative journalist was killed by a gunman while sitting in her car at Newlands Cross on the 26th of June 1996. The event, entitled Truth and Transparency, will take place on the same date this year at the Convention Centre. It will be attended by Taoiseach Micheál Martin and Justice Minister Jim O'Callaghan, according to the Irish Independent. There have been no prosecutions under Ireland's ticket-touting legislation since it came into force in 2021. The law bans selling tickets above face value for designated events in venues such as Croke Park and the Three Arena. However, a loophole means venues or events not officially listed are exempt, including next year's Ryder Cup, where tickets have already appeared online at several times their original price. Fine Gael TD John Clendenin says it should be added to the list.
3: This is one of the largest sporting events that has hit our shores. It's very much welcome. It's going to showcase Ireland for everything that we have, from golf to tourism experiences and everything else. And let's make sure that it is fair and accessible to everyone.
0: Iranian state media claims two missiles have hit a US warship entering the Strait of Hormuz. It comes hours after Donald Trump said American forces would begin helping stranded ships out of the vital passage, with shipping at a standstill. Military analyst Sean Bell has more.
4: When they say missiles rather than drones, it might be these anti-ship missiles. They could be quite serious. But we also understand from the Iranian statement that actually both these warships turned away. Well, that would imply that they weren't disabled, and therefore it could well be they're simply warning shots.
0: The Thánaiste is in Brussels for 2 days ahead of talks with EU finance ministers. They'll be examining the economic impact of the Middle East conflict and rising energy costs across Europe. Simon Harris says he'll also meet with his Swedish counterpart to discuss Sweden's approach to helping ordinary people invest in their savings.
5: It's really important that we all learn from each other, that we work together, and that we see what are the best courses of action to take to protect the European economy and, of course, to protect the Irish economy too. Whilst I'm in Brussels, I'll also be meeting with my Swedish counterpart. As you know, I want to establish new saving and investment accounts for Irish citizens.
0: And The Devil Wears Prada 2 has had a fantastic opening at the global box office. The sequel to the iconic 2000s film brought in almost €199 million at the box office in its opening weekend. The Disney movie was produced with a budget of roughly $100 million, $60 million more than the original. And now you're up to date on 98.
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0: Chelsea will attempt to get their European aspirations back on track when they take on Nottingham Forest in the Premier League this afternoon. Five straight league defeats have seen them drop to ninth in the table, but they've been boosted by last weekend's FA Cup semi-final win against Leeds. Interim manager Callum McFarlane says he's enjoying the challenge of getting the team winning again.
7: You can never be prepared for the intensity and the demand, but I'm enjoying it. I'm enjoying the challenge. I'm enjoying the pressure. I enjoyed Wembley, so hopefully if you keep winning, you enjoy it.
0: Manchester City can move back to within 3 points of leaders Arsenal with a win at Everton tonight. Here at home, leaders Shamrock Rovers face Drogheda United in the Premier Division of the SSE Electricity League this evening. St Pat's will look to keep the pressure on the Hoops when they travel to Sligo Rovers. Meanwhile, Waterford host Dundalk, Derry City face Galway United, while there's a Northside derby between Bohemians and Shelburne at Dalymount Park. Elsewhere, Arsenal captain Martin Odegaard was missing from their training session this morning, ahead of tomorrow's Champions League semi-final second leg against Atletico Madrid. Kai Havertz was also absent from the open section of the session. And in Gaelic games, 16 counties are awaiting this afternoon's draw for the opening round of the All-Ireland Senior Football Championship. Westmeath will face Dublin in the Leinster final after they defeated Kildare yesterday, while the 8 provincial finalists will have home advantage in round 1. To access 3 free off-the-ball podcasts a month, sign into the Go Loud app now.
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0: Cloudy with some showers. Right now it's 13 degrees.
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9: 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In fact, it's the biggest cash prize ever given away on Irish radio, and it could be going straight into your bank account. How do you enter? Tell you in the next few minutes. Yeah. Loads of great tunes on the way from Tiny Tempa, Jazzy, first out kicking off with Alicia Keys, This Is Fallen.
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0: Tiny Temple with Frisky on Dublin's Best Music Mix at the weekend. Got music on the way from Pink Panthress in the next few minutes after Empire of the Sun. We are the people on 98.
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1: 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It is no exception, because we want you to paint the town red with Doja Cat. The Grammy Award winner Doja Cat brings her tour Mavi to the Three Arena on May 19th as part of her 2026 world tour. And if you haven't got your tickets, we want to sort you out right now. 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Gonna keep the tunes rolling. Shola and Matt on the way, Dua Lipa 2 and Inner City, plus give you all the details on 98 FM's cash machine. 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

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Got you, Mac Vicker. He's on the way and he wants to share the house with you after Shola Amah. 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

0: One of the catchiest songs at the moment, I think you will agree, Ian McVicker. 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
0: 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And get your entry in by 3 p.m. this coming Friday. The Cash Machine will then randomly pick a number. And it could be you are calling during Barry Dunn on 98FM. Answer phone with five rings. Tell us the prize amounts. And the cash is yours. €305,000 exactly. 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And the very, very best of luck.
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David Guetta, No Sure Without You on Dublin's 98 FM, home of 98 FM's Big Breakfast with Rebecca and Brennan. The guys back on air bright and early tomorrow morning, just after 7 a.m. and just after 8, they play the game that we all love. It's called Matchy Matchy. All you need to do is match it three words with Rebecca or Brennan to win loads of amazing prizes. Back to right now, though, this is Blue, Too Close on 98 FM.

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0: Blue with Too Close here on 98 FM. And the tunes, they continue just after two. Got some great music on the way from Haven, Agnes, Lady Gaga and the Pussycat Dolls, plus all the details on 98FM's cash machine. I'm going to call the winner back of those Doja Cat tickets too. It's all on the way just after two. Hang on.
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0: At 2, I'm Maggie Chambers. Good afternoon. Restrictions to the Lewis Red Line services will continue today due to engineering works. Transdev, which operates the Lewis, recommends that intending passengers check the Lewis website, app and social media channels, along with the TFI app, for details of the restrictions. Full Lewis Red Line services are expected to resume tomorrow. Dervla Brophy of Transdev outlines what passengers can expect today.
1: The Lewis is operating on the Green Line normally, and on the Red Line there is a bus service from Tallaght and Saggart to Euston, and from Euston to the Point there is a limited tram service, with buses and trams operating every 15 minutes.
0: Tomorrow is the deadline to register or update details to vote in the Dublin Central by-elections.

0: On Commish, Siún Toghchán is urging people to check their details online at checktheregister.ie. 14 candidates have been nominated to contest Dublin Central, with voting taking place on May 22nd. There have been no prosecutions under Ireland's ticket-touting legislation since it came into force in 2021. The law bans selling tickets above face value for designated events in venues such as Croke Park and the Three Arena. However, a loophole means venues or events not officially listed are exempt, including next year's Ryder Cup, where tickets have already appeared online at several times their original price. Fine Gael TD John Clendenin says it should be added to the list.
1: This is one of the largest sporting events that has hit our shores. It's very much welcome. It's going to showcase Ireland for everything that we have, from golf to tourism experiences and everything else. And let's make sure that it is fair and accessible to everyone.
0: Two Irish people are confirmed to be on board a cruise ship experiencing a suspected hantavirus outbreak. Three passengers on board the MV Hondius have died, while the company behind the cruise says their deaths have not been directly linked to the virus. Oceanwide Expedition says there's just one confirmed case so far, with a British tourist in intensive care in South Africa. Neither of the Irish passengers on board the ship are reported to be affected. Iranian state media has claimed a US warship has been turned away after being struck by two missiles in the Strait of Hormuz. It's after President Trump says warships will start escorting stranded vessels stuck in the vital shipping route to break Tehran's stranglehold. Middle East commentator Tara Kangarlu says things could escalate quickly.
2: What's happening in the Strait of Hormuz makes everything extremely tense, because at any moment, a shot that hits something can indeed lead to an escalation that really both sides seem to not want.
0: Airlines are cutting routes that are barely profitable amid rising fuel costs, according to a travel expert. It comes after German and Scandinavian airlines have cut a number of European flights with low amounts of passengers. Owen Corey, editor of Travel Extra, says Irish airlines are less affected by rising fuel prices because they have already bought their fuel at a fixed price. But he says some other airlines have had to make difficult decisions.
3: Airlines are looking at where it isn't profitable. They're looking at the routes that we're barely making money or not making money at all. And they're saying we could more or less manage this. But now the fuel price has pushed them over the edge.
0: Panda Waste customers can expect to see an additional charge on their bill from this month. The company is set to introduce a monthly fuel surcharge of 97 cents due to a rise in oil prices. Susan Hayes Cullison, director of Hayes Cullison Group, says it's interesting to see it's not being called a price hike.
4: They're calling it temporary. When, let's say, we see oil prices or energy prices in general falling, the onus then would be on them to decrease it.
0: And Mitski has revealed why she won't be doing a proper tour for her latest album. The singer has opted to do a series of multi-night residencies with less shows to celebrate the release of Nothing's About to Happen to Me. In a video, Mitski says she feels a stronger pull towards writing than live performances and can't do both at the same time. And now you're up to date on 98.
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0: Dublin have been drawn against Louth in the first round of the All-Ireland Senior Football Championship. Kerry have been drawn against Donegal, Meath make the trip to Cork, Monaghan are at home to Cavan and Westmead face Cavan. Meanwhile, Armagh play Derry, Roscommon host Tyrone and Kildare go to Galway. In soccer, Chelsea will attempt to get their European aspirations back on track when they take on Nottingham Forest in the Premier League this afternoon. Five straight league defeats have seen them drop to ninth in the table. Interim manager Callum McFarlane says he's enjoying the challenge of getting the team winning again.
7: You can never be prepared for the intensity and the demand, but I'm enjoying it. I'm enjoying the challenge. I'm enjoying the pressure. I enjoyed Wembley, so hopefully if you keep winning, you enjoy it.
0: Manchester City can move back to within 3 points of leaders Arsenal with a win at Everton tonight. Here at home, leaders Shamrock Rovers face Drogheda United in the Premier Division of the SSE Electricity League this evening. St. Pat's will look to keep the pressure on the Hoops when they travel to Sligo Rovers. Meanwhile, Waterford host Dundalk, Derry City face Galway United, while there's a Northside derby between Bohemians and Shelburne at Dalymount Park. And the thrilling Scottish Premiership title race continues today as leaders Hearts host third-place Rangers at Tynecastle. Celtic moved level on points with Hearts but remained second on goal difference after a 2-1 win at Hibs yesterday. To access three free off-the-ball podcasts a month, sign into the Go Loud app now.
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0: Cloudy with some showers. Right now it's 13 degrees.
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8: If your bank account looks pretty depleted after the bank holiday weekend, well, here at 98 FM, we want to change all of that because this coming Friday, we've got €305,000 in the cash machine and ready to pay out going straight to you. Winning details and all you need to know, they're on the way. Yeah. Let's get back into the tunes. Music on the way from Agnes, Lady Gaga kicking off now, though. It's the Pussycat Dolls with Beep.

What an absolute tune Agnes released me on 98 FM. It always reminds me of the right venue in Airside. They used to always play that song. Just brings back all the memories. It's Shane Santon in a soundtrack in your bank holiday Monday. Hope you're enjoying the tunes. If you want to get in touch this afternoon, it's simple as always. 087 798 98 98. Got music on the way from Havilan and Caitlin Aragon with I Run After Genuine. This is Pony on Dublin's best music mix at the weekend. 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

Haven and Caitlin Aragon with I Run on Dublin's 98 FM, the radio station sending you along to the biggest gigs in the city and all across this weekend. It is no exception because 98 FM wants you to paint the town red with Doja Cat. The Grammy Award winner Doja Cat brings her tour Mavi to the Three Rin on May 19th as part of her 2026 world tour. And if you haven't bought tickets already, we are giving them away all weekend on 98 FM. And last hour, all I asked you to do was text Doja along with your name and location to 087 798 98 98. And I just got off the phone to Aisling O'Connor listening out in Whitehall today, loving the tunes on 98 FM. And she texted in just on time and her name was selected and she is heading along to the gig. Just got off the phone a few minutes ago and she is absolutely buzzing on the way here on 98 FM. The tunes, they continue at High Tack, Drake, Britney Spears and all the details on 98 FM's cash machine worth €305,000. 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
1: 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The cash machine will then randomly pick a number, and it could be you are calling during Barry Dunn on 98fm. Answer your phone within 5 rings. If it's 6, if it's 7, it's game over. You need to pick up your phone within 5 rings. Tell us the prize amounts and the cash is yours. €305,000. Text cash to 57557. That's 57557. And the very, very best of luck. And Dublin's best music mix, it continues in the next few minutes. Got music on the way from Brandy and Monica, Tiesto, and TLC Waterfalls. Plays right across the city next.
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2: Is he cooked dual vena a one a churin le crud the hockey? Marshin, Kane fawn knock veck all car locky too lay, August cared grafader at point a mach. Ta UCDs a hate fawn gay this arger the instituti or didicus dawanda. 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

TSO, the business on Dublin's best music mix here on 98 FM. And Laura has been in touch on 087 798 98 98, listening out in Swords today, loving the tunes on 98 FM, getting sorted for the week ahead. She said, thank God it's only a 4-day week. I'm with you there. Got music on the way from Kygo after Brandy and Monica, The Boy Is Mine on 98 FM.

0: go with Firestone on Dublin's 98 FM. And that is it from me this Bank Holiday Monday, but you're in great hands because the one and only Emily McAvoy is on the way next with more of Dublin's best music mix. She's got music on the way from DJ Pied Piper, Calvin Harris, Justin Timberlake, and all the details on the Cash Machine. 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
9: Ash 3, I'm Maggie Chambers. Good afternoon. Tomorrow is the deadline to register to vote in the Dublin Central by-election. Voting takes place on May 22nd to select a TD to fill the seat vacated by Pascal Donoghue. 14 candidates have been nominated to contest the election. Communications manager for Uncommissioned Tawakan, Brian Dawson, says it is vital people have their say.
10: I'd really encourage everyone out there to use your vote in these two by-elections. A decision will be made, so please be part of it, because that decision will impact your community. It impacts the decisions that are made in your community, and it's so vital that you have your say on it.
9: A new coffee cup recycling scheme has been rolled out in Ranelagh.

0: in partnership with the City Council. The Cup Collective, which is supported by Co-Create, is an initiative which uses special collection bins to address recycling gaps for disposable coffee cups. The expansion into Ranelagh is phase two of the scheme. Over 300,000 cups were collected and recycled in phase one in the city. 123 people have been arrested for driving under the influence of drink or drugs in the last 4 days. Gardaí are out in force on the roads for a special policing operation this bank holiday weekend. 98FM's Emily Keegan has more.
1: This road safety campaign began at 7 a.m. on Thursday and runs until the same time tomorrow morning. Since it began, two people have died on the roads, bringing the total number of deaths so far this year to 57. 240 drivers have been caught using their phone or not wearing a seatbelt across the weekend. Garda figures show more than 2,400 motorists have been caught speeding. Notable speeds include someone travelling at 141 kilometres an hour in a 100 zone in Offaly and another driving 96 kilometres an hour in a 50 zone in Dublin.
0: There have been no prosecutions under Ireland's ticket touting legislation since it was introduced. The law, which came into force in 2012, bans the sale of tickets above face value for designated events. However, a loophole means venues or events not officially listed are exempt, including next year's Ryder Cup, where tickets have already appeared online at several times their original price. Fine Gael TD John Clendenin says the event needs to be included on the list.
2: I think it would be worthwhile now to see Adair do the exact same thing, so to ensure that we can address this issue and ensure that we don't see tickets selling at inflated prices well above the face value.
0: Two Irish people are confirmed to be on board a cruise ship experiencing a suspected hantavirus outbreak. Three passengers on board the MV Hondius have died, while the company behind the cruise says their deaths have not been directly linked to the virus. Oceanwide Expedition says there's just one confirmed case so far, with a British tourist in intensive care in South Africa. Neither of the Irish passengers on board the ship are reported to be affected. A meeting of the European political community is underway in Armenia. Taoiseach Micheál Martin is among around 50 leaders attending the summit in Yerevan, which is focusing on geopolitical developments, economic resilience and security. President of the European Commission, Ursula von der Leyen, says there will be a lot of discussion around the idea of an independent Europe.
3: There's a vast amount of money available for the investment. Now we really have to step up and speed up the production process for military capabilities.
0: A court in China has ruled companies cannot use artificial intelligence as grounds to sack workers. The Hangzhou Intermediate People's Court found a tech firm unlawfully dismissed an employee after replacing his role with AI. Judges said the move did not meet legal conditions for terminating a contract. And the Cliffs of Moher, the Book of Kells and Temple Bar are the biggest letdowns when it comes to tourist attractions here. A new report has looked at more than 619,000 public reviews of 170 attractions, with many visitors underwhelmed by our offering. It found the Cliffs of Moher of Dublin showed the strongest expectation versus reality gap, while Kildare Village, the Guinness Storehouse and the Dublinia also scored lowly. And now you're up to date on 98.
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0: Dublin have been drawn against Louth in the first round of the All-Ireland Senior Football Championship. Kerry have been drawn against Donegal, Meath make the trip to Cork, Monaghan are at home to Mayo and Westmeath face Cavan. Meanwhile, Armagh play Derry, Roscommon host Tyrone and Kildare go to Galway. Switching to soccer, Chelsea and Nottingham Forest are just getting underway in the Premier League. Meanwhile, Manchester City manager Pep Guardiola says he remains as motivated as ever, despite his future remaining unclear. The club are believed to be making plans in case Guardiola decides to leave this summer, but he says he's as keen to be there as he was a decade ago.
8: I wouldn't be 10 years, even good titles or prizes. I don't have incredible environment. Now I feel more, I don't know, happy, not happy, but still have incredible energy.
0: City take on Everton tonight, looking for a win to take them within 3 points of Premier League leaders Arsenal. Here at home, leader Shamrock Rovers face Drogheda United in the Premier Division of the SSE Ayrshire City League this evening. St. Pat's will look to keep pressure on the Hoops when they travel to Sligo Rovers. Meanwhile, Waterford host Dundalk, Derry City face Galway United, while there's a Northside derby between Bohemians and Shelburne. And the thrilling Scottish Premiership title race continues today as leaders Hearts host third place Rangers at Tyne Castle. Celtic moved level on points with Hearts but remained second on goal difference after a 2-1 win at Hibs yesterday. To access three free Off The Ball podcasts a month, sign into the Go Loud app now.
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0: Cloudy with a few showers. Right now it's 13 degrees.
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9: All right, we are finally into the winning week for 98 FM's Cash Machine this Friday. Somebody is guaranteed to win over 300k, and that someone could be you. So to be in with a chance of winning that cash, you've got to enter, and I'll tell you how in just a few. All right, let's continue the non-stop dance and R&B anthems right now for your bank holiday Monday afternoon with Justin Timberlake.
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Right back with DJ Pied Piper. That is Do You Really Like It on 90LFM, Dublin's Best Music Mix. It's Emily McAvoy checking in for your bank holiday Monday. I hope you are enjoying it so far. No doubt there's a few stiff people around this morning after yesterday's Dublin City Half Marathon, but I hope you've had a lovely weekend. Let me know what the plans are for the day or the plans for the week ahead, or let me know how just your weekend was in general. Love to hear from you guys as always. Any requests? Want to give anyone a shout out? WhatsApp 0877 98 98. Let's keep the tunes rolling with Sugar Babes.

0: What a duo. That is Avicii and Aloe Black, Wake Me Up, right here on 98FM. It's Emily McAvoy here playing you Dublin's best music mix and soundtrack in your bank holidays Monday afternoon. It's nearly going to say Sunday there. More to come on the way from Bless, Cameron Watson, plus Blackstreet, No Diggity plays next.
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98FM. And that was for Connor in Finglas, who is just about to head into the gym. Honestly, fair play to you, Connor. You're starting the week off right. Keep the WhatsApps coming in on 0877 98 98 98. If you have any tunes that you want to get on the air, do let me know. Now, as you know, we are the home of the cash machine, which means it currently stands at €305,000 and it must be won on Friday after 3. The details are on the way. But before that, let's have some Craig David. This is Walking Away right here on 98FM.

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0: All right. It's time to get serious because it is finally Cash Machine Week. I mean, listen, you were all very, very patient last week while the Cash Machine took, I think, a well-deserved little break and a little rest for itself. But now it's time to lock in and get ready to give away the biggest amount ever. And that amount is €305,000. So to get your hands on that cash on Friday, this coming Friday, the 8th of May, after 3, you need to make sure that you enter. 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It is as simple as that. €305,000 on the line here, so please get entering now. 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
9: Ash 4, I'm Maggie Chambers. Good afternoon. Tomorrow is the deadline to register to vote in the Dublin Central by-election. Voting takes place on May 22nd to select a TD to fill the seat vacated by Pascal Donohoe. 14 candidates have been nominated to appear on the ballot paper. Communications Minister for An Cumhuisiúin Toghchán, Brian Dawson, says it is vital people have their say.
10: I'd really encourage everyone out there to use your vote in these two by-elections. A decision will be made, so please be part of it, because that decision will impact your community. It impacts the decisions that are made in your community, and it's so vital that you have your say on it.
9: A Garda received minor injuries after being struck by an e-bike yesterday. Officers were trying to stop a young boy who was driving erratically on the vehicle in Hartstown Park in Blanchardstown. The Garda was hit by the driver, who was arrested at the scene and taken to a Garda station. He has been released without charge and a file will be prepared for the Garda National Youth Diversion Bureau. Two Irish people are on board a cruise ship in the Atlantic suspected to be experiencing a hantavirus outbreak. Three passengers of the MV Hondius have died so far, but the cruise company says the virus is not yet confirmed as the cause of death. Just one definite case has been identified, with a British tourist currently in intensive care in South Africa. Global health expert Larry Gostin says it's serious.
11: I would be worried, because the incubation period for hantavirus can be up to a week. It's possible that more cases will arise, and it's uncertain at this stage what, you know, preventive and precaution measures the cruise ship undertook.
9: 123 people have been arrested for driving under the influence of drink or drugs in the last 4 days. Gardaí are out in force on the roads for a special policing operation this bank holiday weekend. 98FM's Emily Keegan has more.
12: This road safety campaign began at 7 a.m. on Thursday and runs until the same time tomorrow morning. Since it began, two people have died on the roads, bringing the total number of deaths so far this year to 57. 240 drivers have been caught using their phone or not wearing a seatbelt across the weekend. Garda figures show more than 2,400 motorists have been caught speeding. Notable speeds include someone travelling at 141 kilometres an hour in a 100 zone in Offaly and another driving 96 kilometres an hour in a 50 zone in Dublin.
9: There have been no prosecutions under Ireland's ticket touting legislation since it was introduced. The law, which came into force in 2012, bans the sale of tickets above face value for designated events. However, a loophole means venues or events not officially listed are exempt, including next year's Ryder Cup, where tickets have already appeared online at several times their original price. Fine Gael TD John Clendenin said

0: as the event needs to be included on the list.
1: I think it would be worthwhile now to see Adair do the exact same thing, so to ensure that we can address this issue and ensure that we don't see tickets selling at inflated prices well above the face value.
0: A meeting of the European political community is underway in Armenia. Taoiseach Micheál Martin is among around 50 leaders attending the summit in Yerevan, which is focusing on geopolitical developments, economic resilience and security. President of the European Commission, Ursula von der Leyen, says there will be a lot of discussion around the idea of an independent Europe.
2: There's a vast amount of money available for the investment. Now we really have to step up and speed up the production process for military capabilities.
0: And Anton Deck have spoken out about the explosive row between David Hay, Jimmy Bullard and Adam Thomas in the I'm a Celebrity All-Stars final. On the Hanging Out with Anton Deck podcast, the duo said it was a weird night of TV and they tried to handle it as professionally as they could. It comes after The Sun revealed David Hay is set to sue ITV for the editing of the show. And now you're up to date on 98.
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0: Dublin have been drawn against Louth in the first round of the All-Ireland Senior Football Championship. That game will be played on the last weekend in May, along with Mayo facing Monaghan, Armagh hosting Derry and Westmeath taking on Cavan. The week before sees Kerry take on Donegal, Meath make the trip to Cork, Galway host Kildare and Tyrone go to Roscommon. Switching to soccer, Chelsea's struggles are continuing in the Premier League. They're 2-0 down to a much-changed Nottingham Forest team at Stamford Bridge. Elsewhere, Manchester City manager Pep Guardiola says he remains as motivated as ever, despite his future remaining unclear. He has another year on his City contract, but the club are believed to be making contingency plans in case Guardiola decides to leave this summer. He says he's as keen as he was to be there a decade ago.
5: I would not be 10 years, even good titles or prices. I don't have incredible environment. Now I feel more, I don't know, happy, not happy, but still have incredible energy.
0: City take on Everton tonight, looking for a win to take them within 3 points of Premier League leaders Arsenal. And here at home, the games kick off in an hour's time when leaders Shamrock Rovers face Drogheda United in the Premier Division of the SSE Airtricity League. At the same time, St Pat's will look to keep the pressure on the hoops when they travel to Sligo Rovers. Waterford host Dundalk, Derry City face Galway United, while there's a Northside derby between Bohemians and Shelburne. To access 3 free Off the Ball podcasts a month, sign into the Go Loud app now.
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0: A mix of rain and sun. Right now it's 13 degrees.
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6: All right, it is time to get serious as we are officially less than 4 days away from cashing out the biggest amount ever to be given away in Irish radio history, thanks to, of course, 98FM's Cash Machine. It is happening this Friday after 3 and it is a huge amount of money. That amount and the details on how to enter are coming your way very, very shortly. Yeah. Continuing the bank holiday bangers right now with an absolute throwback from Darude. This is Sandstorm.
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One of the best R&B duos, in my opinion. They've so many great tracks together, but that is honestly probably my favourite. That is Nelly Furtado and Timbaland, Promiscuous on 98FM. We are here playing you Dublin's best music mix for your bank holiday weekend. And it is Emily here with you. Any plans for the day? How was the weekend? Of course, get in touch with me. WhatsApp me 0877 98 98 98. I'm going to keep the dancing R&B anthems rolling right now. This is probably one of my favourites. It's Jay-Z and Mr. Hudson. This is Young Forever. 98FM.

0: Federa and Crystal. That is My Loving right here on 98FM. And I would love for you to win the latest cash machine amount this Friday after three. Somebody must take the lot. And it is worth over 300k, so do not miss out. Details are on the way in about 15 minutes' time.
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8: Every GAA season, cameras follow teams on the pitch. 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One that's passed on what they learned yesterday to shape those on the pitch today. 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And behind every county are those who lift us all. 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

We need some new music from Rudimental in the future, I hope. That is them teaming up with Ella Eyre. That is Waiting All Night on 98FM. And you know what else we need to do? 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
0: Well, we haven't had a winner in nearly 2 weeks in 98FM's Cash Machine. The lovely Colette in Mayo is still our latest winner, but it's obviously, of course, for a very good reason that we didn't have a winner last week, because now we are gearing up and getting ready to crown our latest Cash Machine winner of €305,000. 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We will then randomly pick a number, and it could be you getting that call from Barry Dunn on 98FM. You must answer that call within 5 rings. Tell us the prize amount exactly, and the cash is yours. 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

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Turn

It's Wyclef Jean, Perfect Gentleman, wrapping up another hour of non-stop dance and R&B anthems right here on 98FM. And it is Emily McAvoy here with you for your bank holiday weekend. And the tunes continue after five. Janet Jackson and James Hype, Robin S. They're all lined up and ready to go next. This is 98FM.

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6: At 5, I'm Maggie Chambers. Good evening. Tomorrow is the deadline to register to vote in the Dublin Central by-election. Voting takes place on May 22nd to select a TD to fill the seat vacated by Pascal Donoghue. 14 candidates have been nominated to appear on the ballot paper. Communications manager for Uncommissioned Tawakon, Brian Dawson, says it is vital people have their say.
7: I'd really encourage everyone out there to use your vote in these two by-elections. A decision will be made, so please be part of it, because that decision will impact your community. It impacts the decisions that are made in your community, and it's so vital that you have your say on it.
6: A Garda received minor injuries after being struck by an e-bike yesterday. Officers were trying to stop a young boy who was driving erratically on the vehicle in Hertstown Park in Blanchardstown. The Garda was hit by the driver, who was arrested at the scene and taken to a Garda station. He's been released without charge and a file will be prepared for the Garda National Youth Diversion Bureau. Two Irish people are on board a cruise ship in the Atlantic, suspected to be experiencing a hantavirus outbreak. Three passengers of the MV Hondius have died so far, but the cruise company says the virus is not yet confirmed as the cause of death. Just one definite case has been identified, with a British tourist currently in intensive care in South Africa. Global health expert Larry Gostin says it's serious.
8: I would be worried, because the incubation period for hantavirus can be up to a week. It's possible that more cases will arise, and it's uncertain at this stage what, you know, preventive and precaution measures the cruise ship undertook.
6: More than 240 drivers have been caught using their phones or not wearing a seatbelt this weekend. Gardaí have also detected over 2,400 people speeding during the Maybatten Holiday Road Safety Campaign, which continues until tomorrow morning. 123 motorists have been arrested for driving under the influence of drugs or alcohol. There have also been two deaths on the roads across the last 4 days, bringing the total number of road deaths so far this year to 57. There have been no prosecutions under Ireland's ticket-touting legislation since it was introduced. The law, which came into force in 2012, bans the sale of tickets above face value for designated events. However, a loophole means venues or events not officially listed are exempt, including next year's Ryder Cup, where tickets have already appeared online at several times their original price. Fine Gael TD John Glendennan says the event needs to be included on the list.
9: I think it would be worthwhile now to see Adair do the exact same thing, so to ensure that we can address this issue and ensure that we don't see tickets selling at inflated prices well above the face value.
6: Geopolitical developments, economic resilience and

0: Security are the main topics being discussed at a meeting of European leaders. The Taoiseach is among around 50 leaders attending the European Political Community Summit in Armenia today and tomorrow. Taoiseach Micheál Martin says day one of the summit saw discussions on a range of issues.
1: We discussed conflict in the Middle East and the impact on energy prices and supply. Most importantly, we discussed how to reduce our dependencies and how to improve our resilience to better withstand global turbulence.
0: A court in China has ruled companies cannot use artificial intelligence as grounds to sack workers. The Hangzhou Intermediate People's Court found a tech firm unlawfully dismissed an employee after replacing his role with AI. Judges said the move did not meet legal conditions for terminating a contract. And Mitski has revealed why she won't be doing a proper tour for her latest album. The singer has opted to do a series of multi-night residencies with less shows to celebrate the release of Nothing's About to Happen to Me. In a video, Mitski says she feels a stronger pull towards writing than live performances and can't do both at the same time. And now you're up to date on 98.
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0: Dublin have been drawn against Louth in the first round of the All-Ireland Senior Football Championship. That game will be played in the last weekend of May, along with Mayo facing Monaghan, Armagh hosting Derry and Westmeath taking on Cavan. The week before sees Kerry take on Donegal, Meath make the trip to Cork, Galway host Kildare and Tyrone go to Roscommon. Switching to soccer, Nottingham Forest have lumped more Premier League misery on Chelsea. They've won 3-0 at Stamford Bridge to inflict a sixth straight league defeat on the Londoners. Forest are now 6 points clear of the relegation zone. Elsewhere, City take on Everton tonight, looking for a win to take them to within 3 points of Premier League leaders Arsenal. Here at home, 5 games are just underway in the Premier Division of the SSE Electricity League. Drogheda United have made the trip to Tallaght Stadium to face the leader Shamrock Rovers. Should the Hoops drop points, St Pat's will look to move to the summit with a victory at Sligo Rovers. Winless Waterford are taking on Dundalk at the RSC. There's a derby between Bowes and Shelburne at Dalymount Park. And Derry City are hosting Galway United. And in rugby, Leinster will be without Robbie Henshaw for their United Rugby Championship match with the Lions this weekend. The Ireland centre is going through the return to play protocols after being stretchered off in Leinster's win over Toulon in the Champions Cup semi-finals on Saturday. James Lowe and Tadhg Furlong have both trained today with the URC champions, while Jack Conan and Tommy O'Brien fitness will be assessed later in the week. To access 3 free off-the-ball podcasts a month, sign into the Go Loud app now.
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0: A mix of rain and sun. Right now it's 13 degrees.
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7: 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If you want to get that phone call from Barry Dunn, stick around, the entry details are coming next. Yeah. But before all of that, it's been a generous long weekend, and right now you've got to show me love with Robin S.

How we feeling? It's Emily McAvoy here with you. Are we ready for the week ahead? A short week, thank goodness. Keep the WhatsApps coming in. I've also got one here from Cuiva in Kimmage. She is asking for the brand new BB Rexha Faithless collab. It's on the way for you, Cuiva. After a little bit of this, this is Chameleon Air and Riding Dirty. As I say, keep those WhatsApps coming in. 0877 98 98 98, and I'll keep Dublin's best music mix rolling for you.

one of the best remixes to come out of 2026 so far. That is Bebe Rexha and Faithless. New Religion on 98FM. We are the station playing you Dublin's best music mix for your bank holiday Monday. How are you doing? It is Emily McAvoy here with you. And I've got plenty more of the non-stop dance and R&B anthems on the way. They continue next with Jay Pryor and Christina Milian. AM to PM. It plays next.

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Again, one of the great remixes that we play here on 98FM, that is Jay Pryor and Room 5, Make Love. We are, of course, the home of Dublin's best music mix, but also we are the home of the biggest cash machine amount ever to be given away this Friday after 3. If you haven't entered already, do not worry. I have got the info on the way for you, plus that all-important amount. Before that, got a little bit of, you know, a few more tunes to get through first. Morgan Citri and Carla Munro are on the way, but first, let's throw it back with Liberty X. This has got to have your love, and this is 98FM.

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0: And holiday banger, that is Morgan C. Tree and Carla Munro. 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
0: Yes, we have jam-packed our cash machine with our biggest prize to date. And as it is another guaranteed prize, someone is going to win the lot. You do not want to miss out on this one. It is €305,000 that must be guaranteed to be cashed out this coming Friday, the 8th of May after 3. Now, taking part couldn't be easier. I've just given you the amount, €305,000. 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If you're having a bit of a slow day today at home, give them a little read. Get your entry in then by 3 o'clock this coming Friday, the 8th of May. After 3 on Friday, we will close the lines, randomly pick a number, and it could be you getting that phone call from Barry Dunn on 98fm. You must answer that phone. Within five rings, tell us the prize amount exactly and the cash is yours. And as we mentioned, it is a guaranteed winner. So if the first person doesn't pick up, Barry Dunn is just going to keep ringing until we get our winner. But do not let that happen. If it is your phone ringing after three, please pick it up. Tell us the prize amount, €305,000, and the cash is yours. It is as simple as that. So make sure to text cash to 57557 and the very, very best of luck.
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8: 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Filthy. Filthy. Filthy. Filthy. Filthy. Filthy. Filthy. Filthy. Filthy. Filthy. Filthy. Filthy. Filthy. Filthy. Filthy. Filthy. Filthy. Filthy. Filthy. Filthy. Filthy. Filthy. Filthy. Filthy. Filthy. Filthy. Filthy. Filthy. Filthy. Filthy. Filthy. Filthy. Filthy. Filthy. Filthy. Filthy. Filthy. Filthy. Filthy. Filthy. Filthy. Filthy. Filthy. Filthy. Filthy. Filthy. Filthy. Filthy. Filthy. Filthy. Filthy. Filthy. Filthy. Filthy. Filthy. Filthy. Filthy. Filthy. Filthy. Filthy. Filthy. Filthy. Filthy. Filthy. Filthy. Filthy. too dirty to clean my act up. Yeah. If you ain't dirty, you ain't.

Music Mix. That is Mike Posner and In Ibiza on 90FM. And we are here making some noise for Focus Ireland. 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

0: She has just teased her 8th studio album, Petal, which will be released later on this year. And she's heading out on tour in a couple of weeks. She's a busy woman. That is Ariana Grande and Yes And on 98FM. And it is Emily McAvoy here with you, playing you nothing but bank holiday bangers for your Monday afternoon. I hope you are enjoying it, whatever you're getting up to. And there's more on the way after 6. Jamelia, Calvin Harris and Mojo. I'll play next.
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1: 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And Off the Ball has Brian O'Driscoll on the Six Nations, as well as live matches every Friday and Sunday. 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
2: It's almost 6 o'clock. 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

0: 6. I'm Maggie Chambers. Good evening. Authorities in Germany say two people have been killed after a car ploughed into a crowd in the eastern city of Leipzig. Reports say several others have been injured. The driver has been arrested. Sky's Olivia Guthrie is following developments.
1: Initially, we've had some local radio reports that it was a damaged Volkswagen SUV, which was seen speeding through the pedestrian zone. And there were some reports that there was a person clinging to the hood of that car.
0: It only takes 3 minutes to register to vote, according to the communications manager for OnCommission Tauacon. Tomorrow is the deadline to register or update details ahead of the Dublin Central by-election. Voting takes place on May 22nd to fill the vacated seat of Pascal Donoghue. Communications manager Brian Dawson outlines how to register.
2: There's a website called checktheregister.ie, and it's so easy on that website. If you have your PPS number and your air code handy, we've timed it. It actually takes people less than 3 minutes to get themselves added to the register, but you have to do it before the deadline if you're to have your say in these elections.
0: A Garda received minor injuries after being struck by an e-bike yesterday. Officers were trying to stop a young boy who was driving erratically on the vehicle in Hartstown Park in Blanchardstown. The Garda was hit by the driver, who was arrested at the scene and taken to a Garda station. He has been released without charge and a file will be prepared by the Garda National Youth Diversion Bureau. There are calls to examine ticket touting legislation. After it emerged, there haven't been any prosecutions under it since its introduction in 2021. The law bans the sale of tickets above face value for designated events, with penalties of up to €100,000 and or 2 years in prison. However, a loophole means venues or events not officially listed are exempt. Fine Gael TD John Clendenin says the lack of prosecutions raises concerns.
3: It's in place now in terms of legislation for the last 5 years, and we haven't seen prosecutions. So I think we do need to have that engagement with the likes of Garda Síochána and CCPC and venue and event organisers in general to ensure that we can make this legislation robust enough.
0: America says it has successfully helped two merchant vessels travel through the Strait of Hormuz, despite the efforts of the Iranian military. US Central Command says the ships crossed the waterway thanks to the pressure of US Navy guided missile destroyers in the Gulf. Iran claims to have hit an American warship, but that has been denied by US officials. Professor of International Politics at UCD, Scott Lucas, says this is a hollow victory for Donald Trump.
4: Even if the Americans got two ships out of the strait, you're talking hundreds of ships, indeed arguably more than 1,000 ships that are bottled up and cannot get out.
0: More than 240 drivers have been caught using their phones or not wearing a seatbelt this weekend. Gardaí have also detected over 2,400 people speeding during the Maybank holiday road safety campaign, which continues until tomorrow morning. 123 motorists have been arrested.

0: arrested for driving under the influence of drugs or alcohol. Growing concerns around flight cancellations has brought travel spending down. That's according to a travel expert who says a lot of the fuel concerns around the Middle East conflict won't impact Irish passengers. Editor of Travel Extra, Owen Corry, says it's actually a good time for bargain hunters.
1: Travel agents are telling me it's down by 20%. The credit card people are monitoring spend, say travel spend is down by something like the same 20 to 25%. We had 3 48-hour flash sales in the last 10 days from Ryanair.
0: And there's just a few hours to go until stars begin to arrive at this year's Met Gala. Celebs including Beyoncé, Sabrina Carpenter and Sam Smith are all expected to attend the biggest fashion event of the year in New York tonight. The theme for this year's gala is Fashion is Art. And now you're up to date on 98.
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0: SSE Electricity League Premier Division leaders Shamrock Rovers are 2-0 up against Drogheda United. John McGovern and Matthew Healy have scored for the Hoops at Tallaght Stadium. Meanwhile, it's 1-1 between St Pat's and Sligo Rovers, with Dundalk 2-1 up at Basementside Waterford. It's also 1-1 between Bohemians and Shelburne, and Galway United lead 1-0 at Derry City. Nottingham Forest have lumped more Premier League misery on Chelsea. They've won 3-1 at Stamford Bridge to inflict a sixth straight league defeat on the Londoners. Forest are now 6 points clear of the relegation zone. Meanwhile, City take on Everton tonight, looking for a win to take them within 3 points of Premier League leaders Arsenal. Elsewhere, it's 0-0 between Hearts and Rangers in the Scottish Premiership. In Gaelic games, Dublin have been drawn against Louth in the first round of the All-Ireland Senior Football Championship. That game will be played on the last weekend in May, along with Mayo facing Monaghan, Armagh hosting Derry and Westmeath taking on Cavan. The week before sees Kerry take on Donegal, Meath make the trip to Cork, Galway host Kildare and Tyrone go to Roscommon. And in rugby, Leinster will be without Robbie Henshaw for their United Rugby Championship match with the Lions this weekend. The Ireland centre is going through the return to play protocols after being stretchered off in Leinster's win over Toulon in the Champions Cup semi-finals on Saturday. James Lowe and Tadhg Furlong have both trained today with the URC champions, while Jack Conan and Tommy O'Brien's fitness will be assessed later in the week. To access 3 free Off The Ball podcasts a month, sign into the Go Loud app now.
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0: Mostly dry with a few showers. Lowest temperatures of 5 to 7 degrees.
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4: Yes, we have officially started the countdown to this Friday, the 8th of May, and we are ready to give away the biggest amount of money in 98FM's cash machine ever. It's a huge six-figure sum and it is a guaranteed winner. So if you want those details on how to win, do not worry, they're on the way. Yeah. Calvin and Rihanna are also on the way, but first, this absolute banger from Mojo. This is Lady.

Superstar on 98FM. And two superstars, Rebecca and Brendan, are back tomorrow morning on 98FM's Big Breakfast from 7 a.m. And a trampoline in your garden, a curly blow dry at the salon, and the new dry robes for the beach. These are just some of the prizes that you could win, of course, on 98FM's Matchy Matchy. Just match three words with Rebecca or Brendan and you'll win some amazing prizes. You can listen now on the Go Loud app.

0: Ozzy and Spritz. That is Can't Deny It right here on 90FM. It's Emily McAvoy here with you, keeping the vibes up on this bank holiday Monday. I hope you've enjoyed the long weekend, and it is not over yet. I've got more tunes on the way to come from Pitbull, Neo and Guru Josh Project. Play next.
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It is a huge amount of money that will be life-changing for one person. 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
0: And I have got to talk to you about the serious amount of money on the line in 98FM's Cash Machine that must be won this Friday after 3. Someone is going to be getting that life-changing phone call from our Barry Dunn. So if you want to be getting that call, then you need to make sure that you enter now. 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You must get your entry in by 3 o'clock this Friday, which is the 8th of May. The cash machine will then randomly pick a number, and it could be you. We are calling during Barry Dunn on 98fm. You must answer that phone call within 5 rings, please. Tell us the prize amount exactly and the cash is yours. That is €305,000. It is the most amount of money ever to be given away in Irish radio history. So why not be the one to get that phone call? So make sure you enter. Just text cash to 57557 and the very, very best of luck. More music on the way from Disclosure and Nelly. City Spud, Ride With Me, it plays next on 98. Oh, yeah.
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7: It's almost 7 o'clock. 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

0: at 7. I'm Maggie Chambers. Good evening. It only takes 3 minutes to register to vote, according to the communications manager for On Commission Tauachán. Tomorrow is the deadline to register or update details ahead of the Dublin Central by-election. Voting takes place on May 22nd to fill the vacated seat of Pascal Donoghue. Communications manager Brian Dawson outlines how to register.
1: There's a website called checktheregister.ie, and it's so easy on that website. If you have your PPS number and your air code handy, we've timed this. It actually takes people less than 3 minutes to get themselves added to the register, but you have to do it before the deadline if you're to have your say in these elections.
0: A young boy has been released without charge after being arrested after a Garda was hit by an e-bike. The Garda was struck as officers tried to stop a boy driving erratically on the bike in Hartstown Park in Blanchardstown yesterday evening. The officer is understood to have suffered minor injuries. An investigation is underway and a file is being prepared for the Garda National Youth Diversion Bureau. There are calls to examine ticket touting legislation after it emerged there haven't been any prosecutions under it since its introduction in 2021. The law bans the sale of tickets above face value for designated events, with penalties of up to €100,000 and or 2 years in prison. However, a loophole means venues or events not officially listed are exempt. Fine Gael TD John Clendenin says the lack of prosecutions raises concerns.
2: It's in place now in terms of legislation for the last 5 years and we haven't seen prosecutions. So I think we do need to have that engagement with the likes of Garda Síochána and a CCPC and venue and event organisers in general to ensure that we can make this legislation robust enough.
0: Two Irish passengers are among those listed on a cruise ship experiencing a suspected viral outbreak. Three people travelling on the MV Hondius in the Atlantic have died so far, with two crew members currently experiencing respiratory problems. While none of those cases have been confirmed as hantavirus yet, one passenger has been diagnosed with the illness and is in intensive care in South Africa. Global health expert Larry Gostin says the virus isn't easily transferred between humans.
3: The real risk is from exposure to the rodent droppings or their urine, or those droppings can be disturbed and

0: They go in the air and you can breathe it in and get it. It's something that everyone who's in the area of a rat dropping could be exposed.
1: More than 240 drivers have been caught using their phones or not wearing a seatbelt this weekend. Gardaí have also detected over 2,400 people speeding during the Maybank holiday road safety campaign. 123 motorists have been arrested for driving under the influence of drugs or alcohol. Geopolitical developments, economic resilience and security are the main topics being discussed at a meeting of European leaders. The Taoiseach is among around 50 leaders attending the European Political Community Summit in Armenia today and tomorrow. Taoiseach Micheál Martin says day one of the summit saw discussions on a range of issues.
2: We discussed conflict in the Middle East and the impact on energy prices and supply. Most importantly, we discussed how to reduce our dependencies and how to improve our resilience to better withstand global turbulence.
1: Growing concerns around flight cancellations has brought travel spending down. That's according to a travel expert who says a lot of the fuel concerns around the Middle East conflict won't impact Irish passengers. Editor of Travel Extra, Owen Corry, says it's actually a good time for bargain hunters.
3: Travel agents are telling me it's down by 20%. The credit card people are monitoring spend, say travel spend is down by something like the same 20 to 25%. We had 3 48-hour flash sales in the last 10 days from Ryanair.
1: And Cardi B went to support Megan Thee Stallion at her final Moulin Rouge show. Megan made her Broadway debut as Harold Zidler in the musical, which was meant to wrap up on the 17th of May. However, she announced she would be exiting the show early following her breakup with basketball player Klay Thompson. And now you're up to date on 98.
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7: A very good evening, I'm Will O'Callaghan. Shamrock Rovers have stretched their lead to 3 points at the top of the Premier Division of the SSE Airtricity League. John McGovern scored twice as the Hoops beat Drogheda 4-1 at Talla Stadium. St Pat's were held to a 1-1 draw by Sligo Rovers, while Shelburne and Bohemians drew 2-2 at Dairyman Park. Managerless Waterford are still without a win after a 3-3 draw with Dundalk, and Galway United and Derry City drew 1-1. Nottingham Forest have taken a huge step towards Premier League safety with a 3-1 win at managerless Chelsea. They're now 6 points clear of the bottom three. Manchester City have the chance to cut Arsenal's advantage of the top back to 3 points when they go to Everton later this evening. In the Scottish Premiership in the second half, it's 1-1 between the leaders Hearts and their title rivals Rangers. A repeat of last year's final headlines the opening round of games in the All-Ireland Senior Football Championship. League winners Donegal have been drawn away to the reigning champions Kerry on the weekend of May the 24th. On the same weekend, Cork and Meath will have their third clash of the season. Galway will host Kildare and Tyrone go to Roscommon. The other games in the opening round will all be played on the last weekend of May. Mayo go to Monaghan. You've got Armagh hosting Derry. Westmeath take on Cavan. And Dublin will play Louth in a repeat of their game from last weekend. China's Wu Yeti will need to win 5 more frames this evening if he's to be crowned world snooker champion for the first time. He's recovered from losing 5 straight frames this afternoon to win 3 in a row to build a 13 frames to 12 lead over Sean Murphy. Should the 22-year-old come out on top later, first to 18 will win. He'll become the second youngest world champion ever. Leinster will be without Robbie Henshaw for their United Rugby Championship match against the Lions this weekend. The Ireland centre is going through the return to play protocols after being stretchered off in Leinster's win over Toulon in the Champions Cup semi-finals at the weekend. Winger James Lowe and prop Tadhg Furlong have both trained today with the URC champions. Jack Conan and Tommy O'Brien will have their fitness assessed later in the week. And Dennis Buckley will leave Connacht at the end of the current season. The veteran prop is the province's second most capped player and was part of the Pro 12 winning team in 2016. To hear live commentary of the League of Ireland every Friday, download the Go Loud app now.
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1: Mostly dry with a few showers. Lowest temperatures of 5 to 7 degrees.
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8: 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Yeah. 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
1: 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You have between now and 3 o'clock this Friday to get that entry to us, because after that time, the cash machine is going to randomly pick out an entry. Barry Dunn is going to make the call here on 98fm. And if it happens to be your phone, make sure to answer within five rings. Tell Barry there's €305,000 and you'll unlock a dream life. 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And I'll be on top of that. The very best of luck.

0: One of the songs of summer 2026 already, Milky Mole Grab, Just the Way You Are, playing you some Booty Love after Macklemore, Ryan Lewis. 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
5: T's and C's at gobreaks.ie. Yeah.

0: Good evening, I'm Aidan Delaney. Two Irish passengers are among those listed on a cruise ship experiencing a viral outbreak. Three people travelling on the MV Hondius in the Atlantic have died so far, with two crew members currently experiencing respiratory problems. None of those cases have been confirmed as hantavirus just yet, but one passenger has been diagnosed with the illness and is in intensive care. None of those impacted are Irish, according to Oceanwide Expeditions, who run the cruise. The Department of Foreign Affairs says it's providing consular assistance. A 33-year-old man has been arrested after a car was rammed into a crowd in Germany. Two people were killed and two others seriously injured following the incident in Leipzig earlier. Authorities say they're still trying to establish a motive. Speaking through a translator, Interior Minister Armin Schuster says the suspect has been apprehended.
1: A 33-year-old German citizen was arrested and everything else we are going to talk about once we know the developments. And I would like to also thank the police who were very quickly present.
0: A young boy has been released without charge after being arrested after hitting a Garda with an e-bike in West Dublin. The Garda was struck as officers tried to stop the boy driving erratically in Hartstown Park in Blanchardstown yesterday evening. The officer is understood to have suffered minor injuries. An investigation is underway and a file is being prepared for the Garda National Youth Diversion Bureau. America says it successfully helped two merchant vessels travel through the Strait of Hormuz despite the efforts of the Iranian military. The U.S. Central Command says the ships crossed the waterway thanks to the presence of U.S. Navy guided missile destroyers in the Gulf. Iran claims to have hit an American warship, but that's been denied by U.S. officials. Professor of International Politics at UCD, Scott Lucas, says it's a hollow victory for Donald Trump.
2: Even if the Americans got two ships out of the strait, you're talking hundreds of ships, indeed arguably more than 1,000 ships that are bottled up and cannot get out. So you can imagine how long it would take to get all of them through, even with the full commitment of American forces.
0: And that's your news for now.
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0: It is Conor Halpin sorting you out with the tunes on this Bank Holiday Monday. Still to come, some Ariana Grande and Joel Curry.
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1: 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Because after that time, the cash machine is going to randomly select an entry, and Barry Dunn could be calling you here on 98FM. If it happens to be your phone, do make sure to answer within five rings. Tell Barry that prize amount, €305,000. This is not a drill. We're giving it away on the radio this Friday afternoon after three. 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That's 57557. You're on with Konzo tonight, sorting you out with the tunes. Got some Superfly on the way. This one, though, coming in for Evelinda. Let's say hola to our Mexicana listeners. It's Bruno Mars, Locked Out of Heaven, 98FM.

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Dublin's best music mix. It's 98FM, the home of the Big Breakfast. Join Paul Ryder. He's going to be there with Rebecca tomorrow morning, and another chance to win yourself some amazing prizes in a game of Matchy Matchy. If you've never heard it, if you've never played it before, do tune in tomorrow after 8. It sounds simple in principle. One of our presenters says a word. You then have to say a word that matches with that one. All the while, the other presenter is out in a soundproof booth. Then they've got to do the same thing. If each of the three words match up, you could win yourself some prizes. Do check it out. Only here on 98FM tomorrow morning. Right now, they're playing you some Rossi and Jazzy after David Morales. It's 98FM.

0: Robin, talk to me. 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This is 98FM. Connor Halpin with you on this Bank Holiday Monday. Another era tune sorted. Some Montel Jordan, Lisa Doja Cat, Ray with Born Again. And a classic Shapeshifters, Lola's theme.
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0: final against Cork this weekend. Division 2 champions Meath will go to Cork, Roscommon host Tyrone, and Galway will face Kildare. Westmeath's reward for reaching the Leinster final is a clash with their neighbours Cavan in Mullingar. Derry will go to Armagh in an All-Ulster clash. Monaghan face Mayo, and Dublin will take on Louth. Waterford have booked their place in the Munster Senior Camogie final. Neave Rockett scored 1-5 as they routed comfortable 5-23-7 winners over Kerry at Fitzgerald Stadium. The Day Shoe will face Tipperary in the decider. And Dennis Buckley will leave Connacht at the end of the season after 17 years at the club. The veteran prop is the province's second most capped player, and he was part of their Pro 12 success in 2016. To hear live commentary of the League of Ireland every Friday, download the Go Loud app now.
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2: Mainly dry with a mix of cloud and clear spells tonight. Scattered showers will develop overnight. Light north to northwest or variable winds. And lowest temperatures of 3 to 7 degrees.
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3: €305,000. Commit that figure to memory. Write it down. Put it on a fridge magnet. Do people still do that? Post it somewhere you can remember, because if you pick up a phone call from Barry Dunn this Friday afternoon, that's what you need to tell him to win that amount of money. But in order to get that call, you have to enter. And I've got the details on how you can do that to come. Yeah. Getting you stuck back into Dublin's best music mix. You're on with Conor Halpin tonight. Shapeshifters, Lola's Theme, Lisa Doja Cat 2. It's on the way.
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1: I wanna dance by water beneath the Mexican sky. 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Are you with me? 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
1: 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And as always, wishing you the very best of luck. Got some MK, Never Let You Go on the way after Rihanna with Jay-Z. Something I couldn't do a minute ago. Talk That Talk. Dublin's best music mix. It's 98FM.

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Paul Ryder is going to be joining Rebecca on the 98FM's Big Breakfast tomorrow morning. 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

0: 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Connor Halpin in with you tonight. Bank Holiday Bangers, another hour to come with me. 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

0: Kerry the day she will face Tipperary in the decider. And Dennis Buckley says Connacht will always be home after he announced he'll be leaving the province this summer. The prop has earned 275 caps for his home club and was a Pro 12 winner in 2016. 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
2: Mainly dry with a mix of cloud and clear spells tonight. Scattered showers will develop overnight. Light north to northwest or variable winds. And lowest temperatures of 3 to 7 degrees.
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3: This Friday afternoon, just after 3 o'clock, it will be our biggest ever giveaway with 98FM's Cash Machine. There's €305,000 exactly waiting to be won. And all the details you need on how you could win it to come. Yeah. First though, let's get stuck back into the tunes. Kenya Grace, Strangers, after Daft Punk, Around the World. It's 98FM.

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Jazzy Spritz. 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Join Rebecca and Paul Ryder tomorrow morning. They're going to be playing Matchy Matchy after 8. 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Right now though, Jason Derulo, it's 98.

0: David Guetta teaming up with Sia. It's Beautiful People. My final track of this Bank Holiday Monday.
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0: trophy tonight. The 22-year-old recovered from losing the first five frames of the day. He trailed his English opponent 12-10 before eventually clinching victory 18-17 at the Crucible. Kerry manager Jack O'Connor believes the draw for the All-Ireland Football Championship shouldn't have taken place before the provincial finals. The reigning champions were today paired with the league winners Donegal in what's going to be a heavyweight opening round tie in Killarney. Speaking to the Irish Examiner, O'Connor stated that the situation isn't ideal and that it could distract from their Munster final against Cork this weekend. Division 2 champions Meath will go to Cork, Roscommon host Tyrone, and Galway will face Kildare. Westmeath's reward for reaching the Leinster final is a clash with their neighbours Cavan in Mullingar. Derry will go to Armagh in an all-Ulster clash. Monaghan face Mayo and Dublin will take on Louth. And Dennis Buckley says Connacht will always be home after he announced that he'll be leaving the province this summer. He played for them for 17 seasons, 275 caps, and was a Pro 12 winner back in 2016. And that's your news and sports. I'm Will O'Callaghan. It's now 6 minutes past the hour.
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1: Mainly dry with a mix of cloud and clear spells tonight. Scattered showers will develop overnight. Light north to northwest or variable winds. And lowest temperatures of 3 to 7 degrees.
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2: 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Coming up, Adrian Weckler, technology editor with the Irish Independent, will join me to discuss the proliferation of dodgy boxes in Ireland. Plus, Stephen McDermott, the Journal.ie's fact-check editorial lead, will discuss their work and the battle against the spread of misinformation. And Alex Cooney, CEO and co-founder of CyberSafe Kids, will be along to chat about keeping your children safe online in the face of the rise of the manosphere. 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

0: This is Media Savvy on 98FM with Alex Rowley. Misinformation is now part of the daily news cycle. It can shape public debate, influence opinions, and sometimes it spreads a bit quicker than it can be corrected. Often the genie's just out of the bottle. So for journalists, can you imagine what that's like, trying to report the news, but constantly trying to figure out what's true, what's misleading, and what's just outright false? Fact-checking, that's where that comes in. It's become a crucial part of that work. And to discuss how it plays out in practice, the pressure involved, what it takes to hold the line on accuracy, I'm joined by the Journal's fact-check editorial lead, Stephen McDermott. Stephen, you're very welcome.
1: Thanks for having me.
0: Well, first of all, tell us about the fact-check unit, because we have probably discussed similar topics in Media Savvy that have come up in your fact-check unit. But when was it set up? What does it do? Tell us about it.
1: Yeah, so I guess we've been going since 2016 in the fact-check unit in the Journal. It's kind of a unique space within Irish journalism, to be honest with you. Like, journalists fact-check all the time. You know, you're always kind of trying to make sure what you're saying is correct. But this is kind of very specifically dedicated to looking at claims that were made initially sort of by politicians, but increasingly kind of like in the online space as well. So when it started out, it was just before the 2016 general election, and people wanted to know what the candidates were saying and what political parties had delivered on over the previous years or hadn't delivered on, and kind of sifting through all the claims that were going about at the time. And it basically sort of grew from there. So it started off with, like I say, kind of political claims, but moved on to other things like, you know, you just hear these claims sometimes that are about in the media, or just become sort of talking points. You know, we did one before that was about leaving certain weather, for example, you know.
0: So
1: it kind of broadened out from there. And then in 2020, the COVID pandemic hit, and people will probably remember there was a lot of, you know, discussions at the time about what, you know, COVID-19 was, or how you could cure it, and what vaccines were like, and all that sort of stuff. And so there's been a real explosion since then in the kind of online misinformation. You know, all these people who were in different spaces, conspiracy theorists and kind of people on kind of extreme ends of the political spectrum and social media and stuff, all sort of came together and formed this one space. And so that's kind of been a lot of our work the last couple of years. We still do a lot of political stuff that we did in 2016, don't get me wrong, but it's kind of evolved since then. Like I said, it's a misinformation space has grown.
0: And what, I mean, you said there COVID seemed to be kind of a turning point. I suppose what has been easier to fact check? Are politicians easier to fact check, or the online world, or claims? You know, what is it? Because I suppose traditionally we always did see politicians as the ones trying to pull a fast one.
1: Yeah, it's kind of interesting how it's evolved. Like, I would say, to answer your question directly, it very much depends on the claim. You know, sometimes people will spout absolute nonsense, and it's obvious that it's nonsense, and you still have to go and check it, but it's quite easy. But other times it could be more difficult. Like, you know, you mentioned how politicians would have been the ones traditionally. We've actually noticed an effect of fact-checking since we started in 2016 is it's actually harder to find claims of politicians sometimes. You know, okay, you have one person saying one thing and another person saying another, and that's straightforward. But actually, we found the politicians are increasingly honing what they're saying based on, and it's not just their work, it's fact-checking around the world. You know, it's become a much bigger thing in other countries as well, and that people are almost more scared to be wrong or to have something that's labelled inaccurate. So when you're digging into a big claim like that, it can be very, very time-consuming. Like, we did one the other week by Leo Bradker, came out with these comments saying that urban Ireland pays all the bills, you know, compared to rural Ireland. That took a long time to dig into, because you got to define, you know, well, what is urban Ireland? What is rural Ireland? What are the bills? Who's paying what? Who receives what? And, we eventually found that, okay, like, in a broad sense, what Leo was saying was true, but actually there's a lot of context there as well. So increasingly that's become part of our work as well. It's not just, you know, fact-checking whether something is true or false, but it's providing the facts around it, that even if someone is right, what are they saying, why is it true, or how can you view this, or how can you judge it as well. So, yeah, like I said, it very much depends on the nature of the claim. So sometimes you get really, really in-depth into it, and other times you kind of go, okay, well, this online thing, you know, someone's made a claim about a crime in a certain town happening, and you kind of ring the guards, and the guards say, well, that didn't happen. It can be very, very quickly done. But, it just varies case to case, you know.
0: And the when it comes to misinformation versus disinformation, then, just in case maybe people aren't familiar, what's the difference there?
1: Well, so disinformation, is basically, this is the one with the D at the start, is where people say, you know, someone has spread something deliberately. So we hear a lot about, for example, you know, Russian bot farms who are, you know, deliberately going into social media comments and trying to stir up debate and certain talking points. Like, that would be very much deliberate disinformation. So that's how you think deliberate disinformation. And misinformation is just when someone does that accidentally. So, if you see, I don't know, something on WhatsApp, someone sends you something and it kind of isn't true, but you pass it on to your friend, you know, you're spreading misinformation there. You know, it's not something that you're deliberately doing, but it's incorrect information that is inadvertently spread, essentially.
0: Okay. And which do you think is, well, maybe this is just an opinion thing, it might not be, you know, but which do you think is a bigger threat then? Because I suppose we see examples of both nearly every day.
1: Yeah, I mean, I think, you know, it's kind of apples and oranges in a funny way, even though they're both quite related. Like, disinformation is its own threat because ultimately it serves to sort of undermine, you know, democratic conversations or rather conversations in democratic societies and, you know, discussion points and impressions of things. You know, it's hard. Like, when you see something like, again, I'm not necessarily saying this is absolutely widespread in every comment section or every comment on every piece of social media content that's out there, but, you know, it's hard to sort of tell increasingly, you know, what is genuine and what is not online. And when disinformation comes in, it kind of undermines that, and that is our information ecosystem, you know, it's where most people are getting information these days. But misinformation is obviously, you know, just as bad in its own way, because people are just inadvertently doing it. You know, it's one thing when people are kind of like deliberately going in to provoke and to troll and on social media, but actually you don't know. Like, if you've got think of the person that you trust most, or like you're in a WhatsApp group with like your closest friends and your pals, or something goes in there, your guard is going to be down because you think, well, I can trust these people and the information they've got. And look, it might depend on the person, you know, maybe someone's a little bit, so I'll just throw anything in there, you know, and you kind of are aware of that. But like, if someone you trust a lot sends you something and it turns out to be misinformation, like, you're automatically going to believe it. You have an inbuilt kind of bias to go, oh yeah, okay, sure, whatever this person is saying is true because they're trustworthy. So that can cause very much its own harm. I don't mean between you and the person. I just mean between you and your perception of what is real and what is not. And it might be days later. Like, I mean, I think everyone must have had this at some point in their lives, where they sort of see something, they catch a bit of a headline, or they read some piece of information online where they sort of say it to someone, and then 2 or 3 days later someone else says it to them, they're like, oh, that's actually not true. And you kind of realise, oh God, what a fool have I made myself by spreading that now. You know, like, it's very, very easily done, you know, particularly when it comes from someone you trust. So like I said, it's its own sort of corrosive thing, misinformation as well. So like I said, apples and oranges.
0: And when you do it then, I mean, this is the thing, because no matter what certain media outlets post, no matter what investigations may be done, there's probably always going to be somebody who will not believe it no matter what. So what's the response been to the fact check unit at the Journal?
1: Yeah, I mean, initially it was very, very positive. You know, people kind of viewed this as a new initiative that was really, I mean, doing the classic journalism thing of holding people in power to account, and people really, really loved it. And people absolutely still do. But as it has become a more powerful tool, and it's looking at people in, like we've said, you know, maybe more fringe online spaces, there's been a bit of a pushback from those types of people you're talking about, who are always going to view the media skeptically, or going to view the government skeptically, or going to see sort of, I don't know, kind of bad in everything and be of a more conspiracy theory type mindset. You know, they've seen fact-checking as part of this broad, you know, conspiracy, and there's been a bit of pushback on it because of that as well, that tried to undermine it. So, you know, certainly the reaction, like I said, is still very, very good. We still, you know, pretty much every piece we do, we still get emails through thanking us for making things clear, and, you know, for laying out the facts so easily. But, you know, when you kind of post online in certain spaces as well, you kind of get a bit of pushback from these groups as well. So it's become more mixed as time has gone on. Like, you know, as that kind of movement against fact-checking has grown in the last couple of years, you know, the negativity towards it has certainly grown. And that certainly won't be stopping us doing our work either, but it is there in a way that it wasn't before.
0: And the social media companies, Facebook, Instagram, TikTok, WhatsApp, do they hamper things? Like, are they doing a good enough job, do you think, in fact-checking things, or in, you know, taking down things that are problematic on the platforms? Or do you think maybe that's just not their responsibility?
1: I mean, it depends who you ask. I think they would say that they're doing an okay job. You know, Facebook and Instagram, who are obviously owned by Meta, have a third-party fact-checking program, which the Journal is actually part of. So we flag and rate misinformation on their platforms. They've stopped that in the US now in favor of this model called Community Notes, which is kind of trial by X, formerly Twitter, which is like, any user can kind of come on and label a post, and if it gets enough votes, can essentially attach a label to a post saying it's false, or kind of any other information that people deem relevant. But they're very much outsourced to other people, you know, like Meta, like I said, like, have outsourced it to us in Europe, or kind of also other fact checkers, whereas in the US they're kind of outsourcing it to I guess individual users writing these community notes. X are the same. TikTok kind of have a more, I guess, a background thing where they don't necessarily fact check posts. They work with fact checkers. You know, we're not one of them, but they work with other fact checking groups to sort of flag videos. And as far as I know, they get taken down if they're found to be misleading either. But again, it's all very outsourced, you know, and they're not entirely supposed to have misinformation or misleading posts on their platform. You know, there's this European legislation called the Digital Services Act, which is trying to clamp down on this a lot and have misinformation flagged and removed. You know, it's important to say that fact checkers aren't the ones who remove them. You know, only the platforms have the power to do that. You know, like the journal doesn't have any role in taking down posts. You know, the only times platforms themselves will sort of do that is if something is deemed to be, I guess, like you know, kind of hate speech or something like that as well. So they have to be flagged in that way. But you know, I think they're doing something, you know, they're getting third parties like ourselves to sort of work on that. But, you know, whether that's enough is kind of a matter of opinion. You know, a lot of people think, particularly the Elon Musk of the world, are thinking, you know, well, they're free speech platforms and people should be able to say what they want. It's a town square, you know, it's not something that should be regulated. But I think the European powers that be would probably disagree with that assessment.
0: Stephen, where can people find the fact-checking unit? Where can people find your work?
1: Well, first of all, we've two websites. So thejournal.ie/factcheck, you'll see all our fact-checking articles that go up all the time. So you can see the work there. But we also have a kind of broader media literacy website as well called factchecking.ie. So you can look at everything from kind of like, you know, information about conflicts to information about voting and all these sorts of things as well. That are kind of like, again, just stepping back and looking at what are the facts around common misinformation trends you see. So factchecking.ie and thejournal.ie/factcheck.
0: Brilliant, Stephen. Thank you so much. That is Stephen McDermott from thejournal.ie's Fact Check. He's the Fact Check editorial lead. Stephen, thank you so much.
1: Thanks.

0: This is Media Savvy on 98FM with Alex Rowley. Now, hundreds of thousands of homes in Ireland are estimated to be using devices known as dodgy boxes. Now, there are concerns about the impact on broadcasters, the wider TV industry and the future of Irish-made content. And a recent High Court ruling actually could signal a shift in how illegal streaming is dealt with. But are we at a turning point, or is enforcement still, I mean, sort of a long way off? Well, joining me now is Adrian Weckler, the technology editor with the Irish Independent. Good morning, Adrian.
1: Good morning.
0: I mean, are we turning a point in this, or is enforcement still a long way off?
1: We are turning a point in the sense that the main prosecutors, the authorities that are losing out because of dodgy boxes, and we're really talking about Sky here because they're the ones who make the most from pay TV services. If you think about it, the ones you're paying on a monthly basis, it's either Virgin or Sky, and mostly it's Sky. They have a much bigger paying audience than Virgin. The others like Netflix and Apple TV and, you know, Paramount and all of those and Disney, you subscribe to them or you don't, but the ones we pay big money to, you know, 50, 100 euro, the ones for Premier League football, for movies, that tends to be Sky. They are getting kind of desperate now because they are losing an awful lot of money. So the recent survey from the telecoms regulator here showed that the number of people in Ireland who are paying for either Sky or Virgin or other pay TV in the last 3 years has dropped from 70% to 57%. And you could maybe put some of that down to the likes of Fairview or people just switching over to, you know, only Netflix and, other things like that. But you'd also have to say that dodgy boxes are a big part of that. 400,000 households is the consistent figure. That comes from a Sunday Independent survey. That's roughly 1 in 5 households. That's about 1 million people using dodgy boxes in Ireland. Now, you asked the question, are we turning a corner in terms of enforcement? Well, we probably are. And I've said that Sky, from talking to people within Sky and others, they're getting a bit desperate. They see their commercial base eroding and they're now starting to go after, I think they're going to start going after individual dodgy box users, not just the resellers. I think they're going to start suing individual dodgy box users.
0: And is that feasible for them to do? Because there's so many people with dodgy boxes, or is it going to be a case of, is it going to be like, you know, the likes of your vulture funds where they just will start suing people, but it might take years and years to get through them all?
1: Yeah, you're right. It will. It'll take years and years. It'll be dropping the ocean stuff. If you look at the figures involved, so let's assume that 400,000 household figure, 1 million people in Ireland, is correct. They recently won a civil prosecution of a Wexford-based individual, a reseller. He was ordered to pay 480,000 euro in damages to Sky for operating an illegal streaming service called IPTV is easy. But as part of that, his client base was handed over, okay, to Sky. Now, of that client base, they got the names, addresses, and the Revolut banking details of 304 of those customers. So Sky has those. So it is currently considering whether or not to individually sue those 304 dodgy box end users. Now, I think, they may sue them or they may not. They still haven't decided. I think they probably eventually will. If they don't this time, they will. But even if they did, that's 304 out of 400,000. So you're right. That's drop in the ocean stuff. So it's, you know, if you do the maths on that, if you're listening to this right now and you're one of the 400,000, you still have a fairly good mathematical chance of not being sued by Sky. On the other hand, if you're a reseller of your dodgy box is caught, and if Sky does sue the end user this time, you now have a better than, you know, neutral chance of being caught in a legal loop and on the hook for thousands of euro, you know. So, in a civil suit. So I think Sky will end up doing that because they don't have any choice. People who use dodgy boxes, they're not going to stop using dodgy boxes. They've 100 different justifications and rationales for using dodgy boxes. They're not going to stop using dodgy boxes. The only way to stop them is if Sky goes in with a hammer.
0: And what strikes me now is not even just the illegality of it all, because let's face it, I think most people have them and there is a cost of living crisis on at the moment. It is hard to kind of tell people not to use them.
1: Go
0: on, sorry.
1: That cost of living crisis argument, okay? There is some validity to that, right? Because we are in a cost of living crisis and, you know, inflation has gone through the roof. That term does a lot of heavy lifting. You could argue definitely the things like, say, RTE News, or say the news, the weather, All-Ireland finals, fundamentals of Irish life, okay, that are being monetized. They are cost of living issues. Game of Thrones, The Beekeeper, Spurs versus Crystal Palace on a Tuesday night. I mean, is that cost of living? You know, is that's kind of... I would classify that more, a little bit more into the want but don't need. And that's just my view. You could make a valid argument to say that, no, look, you know, a lot of people, you know, Premier League football in particular is a thing that a lot of people talk about, and I believe it should be available to me at a reasonable price, and I don't want to have to pay €50 a month to see it.
0: Yeah.
1: And therefore I get a dodgy box. I understand that.
0: Yeah, and it's, I mean, I'm just going to preempt what the texts are going to say, which is that, yeah, this is, you know, the one kind of treat that they have in their house, that it, which is, you know, access to all these things. But what I was going to say, Adrian, is that strikes me about them is it's not only the illegality of it, it's also that, you know, is there not something a bit uneasy that you pay essentially what is an unregulated provider to have access back end to your home network, and then in turn could probably access your, you know, a lot of your devices on that home network?
1: Yeah. I mean, there is that argument. That's one that the likes of Sky and there's another crowd called the Federation Against Copyright Theft FACT. They are very active on behalf of copyright holders in trying to raise awareness about this. I'm not sure how effective that argument is. I think technically it is correct. Technically, you are making your home network more vulnerable to things like malware. I don't see any evidence of that working in deterring people from using dodgy boxes. And there isn't a huge amount of evidence that it has effectively spread a lot of malware in people's homes either. I'm sure FACT and Sky would not like to hear me say that, but and I'm not saying that it's risk-free to use a dodgy box. I'm just saying that it's not, I don't think you're, you know, it's not the same as having a password-free account, you know, for example. But I do take your point. There are, and there are other reasons to be unsettled by it. I mean, usually a dodgy box operation, the distributors, the originators of the service are usually attached to some sort of criminal organization. And you're going back to kind of Kinahan style organizations, you know, often caught up in really, really dodgy, you know, setups. So you are kind of funding crime if you do that as well. Again, I'm not sure how persuasive an argument that is. I think the point you made earlier about it, people seeing it as a cost of living thing, I think that's a rationalization. What I actually think is happening here is people will pay full price for Netflix. They will pay full price for Disney. They will pay full price for Spotify. But if they find a way to get something, any one of those things, free on a dodgy box like Sky, they'll just take it and they just won't think about it.
0: Yeah, and like, I mean, it struck me as well that Sky are the ones taking the case because it is also Netflix, Disney Plus, HBO that are all going to lose out on it as well. Is that just because of how big they are in the Irish market that they've decided to go after this?
1: Yeah, it is. And Sky is in a pivotal position and a little bit of a vulnerable position in a way, if you think about it as well, because the other entities we've mentioned there, Netflix and Disney and all of those other giant organizations, they're all much bigger than Sky, really, and Apple TV. And they don't really mind a little bit of piracy because they're so big. and they can kind of take it, and they all have massive, massive, massive budgets to fund their own programming on a multinational basis. And Sky is increasingly, if you look what Sky is doing, they're increasingly wrapping up those services into their own Sky service. So, for example, the launch of HBO Max recently as a separate app. We used to get that content in Ireland as Sky Atlantic. So I mentioned Game of Thrones, you have shows like Succession, The White Lotus, The Last of Us, other shows like that. Most of that stuff comes from the HBO studio in the US. That has now launched separately as its own app called HBO Max. So in theory, why do we need Sky Atlantic if we're going to get HBO Max? Well, what Sky has done is it's wrapped that up as an app that you can access within Sky. So it's playing a very delicate game now. It's kind of walking on eggshells a bit. So it's a little bit more vulnerable to consumer demand on that side of things, and also on the dodgy box side of things. That's why I think they're not going to have a choice but to go in hard against dodgy box users at some point. Because otherwise, if they let the current status quo continue, everybody will keep using dodgy boxes because the cops won't enforce it. The guards do not enforce the law, the criminal law in Ireland against dodgy box. And by the way, it is against the law to use a dodgy box. It is absolutely against the law to use a dodgy box in Ireland. The Copyright Act in Ireland 2000, it's punishable by prison terms and large fines, but the guards don't enforce it because it would require a full-scale prosecution, including the Director of Public Prosecution, and there's no administrative fine. It's not like getting penalty points. Mm. So what other countries in Europe have done is, some other countries, like in Italy, they changed the law, they started introducing a penalty point-style thing, where when the cops there raid a reseller, they get the client list of the people, the users using the dodgy boxes, and then they send those users out penalty point style fines, like 100 quid or something, or 200 quid. Mm-hmm. And that's the way they deal with that. We don't have that system in Ireland. Yeah. Therefore, the guards don't enforce it. Therefore, there's no way of enforcing the law in Ireland.
0: Yeah, it's a lot more efficient than sending out 400,000 different files from the DPP for that. How likely is it that we will introduce a system like that? You know, because I can't imagine the court services, going to have a lot of the capacity to deal with over 400,000 lawsuits.
1: No, that's absolutely not going to happen. I think in time we will see reform of the law to reflect something like that. I don't expect to see that like anytime soon. And the reason as soon as in this year, yeah. I would not expect to see that within the next 2 or 3 years, maybe in 5 years. And the reason is when I talk to TDs, ministers, senators, politicians, this is nowhere near their top 20 items, even. Like,
0: it would be unpopular, dodgy boxes, I suppose.
1: Oh, absolutely. Like, I remember covering music piracy and movie piracy, 15 years ago and 20 years ago. And we used to have a thing called Three Strikes in Ireland, whereby we brought in a law whereby if you were caught, we loaded the responsibility onto the broadband providers, onto the likes of Air and Virgin. They fought it. And the idea was that if you were caught pirating things, there was a watch list of websites. And if the broadband provider detected you, like on a piracy website, you were given a warning, a strike, and then you were cut off after three strikes, right? So, but that was seen as being, politicians cared about it because it was seen as attacking the music industry and the creator industry and, Irish people. They don't have any of that sensibility at the moment. So in other words, it's not seen as hurting Irish interests for some reason. I don't understand why, because there are Irish TV companies, there are Irish actors, but it doesn't seem to be high on politicians' agendas.
0: Adrian, thank you so much. I think there's lots in that, and it's really interesting. We'll see where it goes.
1: Okay, Alex.
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0: is Media Savvy on 98FM with Alex Rowley. Now, as conversations about online safety are growing louder, a new concern is emerging for parents, and that's the rise of the manosphere in our everyday digital spaces. I'm not sure if you've seen that new Netflix documentary with Louis Theroux. I'm going to try not to spoil it over the next few minutes, but it is well worth watching. Like, honestly, it's everybody needs to watch it. It's very good. Even if, you know, you get nothing from it, it's actually extremely entertaining as well. But often disguised as fitness tips, self-improvement advice or humour, the content that was featured in this documentary can gradually expose young boys to harmful ideas about masculinity, relationships and gender. Well, for more on this and how to keep children safe online, I'm joined by Alex Cooney. She is the CEO and co-founder of CyberSafe Kids. Hello, Alex.
1: Hi, how are you?
0: I'm good, thanks. First of all, I know that CyberSafe Kids kind of is a, you know, you talk a lot about general online safety, but I suppose how much has the manosphere crept into your work in the last few years?
1: Well, it's an incredibly prominent theme in conversations these days. And there's been some excellent research on this. It comes down to the design of these platforms and the way they are sorting and serving content based on their profiling. And what we are seeing and what studies are showing is that boys and young men are being served certain types of content, a lot related to these themes of the manosphere type themes, and, you know, anti-feminism, misogyny, that sort of thing. And then girls are typically being served up this content related to beauty standards, body image, eating habits. So both are damaging in their own ways. And I think obviously a kind of other factor is that any content of this nature, when it's overwhelming in your feed, is going to be problematic. You know, this rabbit hole effect that I'm sure, your listeners are familiar with that term. Yeah. That it's not good to be overwhelmed. There was a study by DCU a couple of years ago, which looked at YouTube and TikTok in particular, and they created puppet accounts for, I think, 16 and 18 year old boys. And, you know, they found within a very short, something like within 23 minutes of setting up an account, they were getting content related to the manosphere. They were, overwhelmingly getting this content over time. And I think by the end of the study, something like a third of all the content they were receiving through their feeds was on TikTok was related to these themes, and on YouTube, two-thirds. So it is pretty phenomenal. And very influential, which is the concerning bit.
0: Yeah, and what early warning signs, like if there's parents listening to this, what early warning signs should they watch out for if they're concerned that their child is being influenced? Because I think we've heard the stories from classrooms in the last few years where female teachers in particular are running into issues with young lads who are kind of, and it's not just a case of they're not listening to authority, it's actually they're actively now being sexist, misogynist, and just, I mean, behaving like horrible people.
1: Yeah, I think, and if you look at the response to that TV show Adolescence as well, the shockwaves that were caused after that was aired last year. And I remember, politicians saying, we need to make sure this is shown in every school in the country. And I was thinking, no, we don't need to make sure it's shown to every school. The kids are living it. They're in these online spaces. They know exactly what's going on. We need to be showing it to parents and to policymakers and having those bigger conversations about whether this is okay and what we need to do to change it. And there's good work going on. Like DCU's done some work to support kind of curriculum content on how we can engage young people in these conversations and challenge some of these themes, some of these myths, and the mis and disinformation that is flowing. But it's not easy. And I would always say to any parent, make sure you're having those conversations with your kids, keep those lines of communication open. It is important to talk about what's real, what's not real, mis and disinformation and how it, how it flows online. We need to be having these kind of frank conversations with our kids and obviously parents are susceptible to some of this messaging too, but we just know that children in particular are being targeted in this way, which is wholly unacceptable. So I feel like we need a much greater urgency in addressing all of this.
0: Like the European Commission, the EU would say that they are working, they're doing their best, they're now holding people to account, and the Digital Services Act is working. I remember being in Brussels last year and talking in a conversation with experts about the Digital Services Act, and there was a group of Irish journalists there, and these people seemed to be completely like not expecting how we were going to question them, you know, about the responsibilities surely to hold these social media companies to account. And while they claimed that they were doing everything, I mean, it seemed that it's still not enough, and it's not going to be enough to hold the platforms to account for hosting this and promoting this, as you said.
1: Yeah, look, we of course there has been progress, as you say, that we now have the Digital Services Act in place. We have the Article 28 guidelines, which are specifically related to the protection of minors in these online environments. That's all good. But the reality is, even with these large-scale investigations that are ongoing, so, you know, we've had preliminary findings now into both TikTok and into Meta for Instagram. And these preliminary findings are pretty damning. But what is the first thing that these companies do is they reject it. They say, no, we don't accept those findings. We're going to fight them in court. And we've seen this historically, too, with the Data Protection Commission. Of the 13 investigations that they've conducted into big tech, which have resulted in huge fines, I think 11 of those cases are still in court. And, yeah, you know, some of that goes back 5-6 years. They are still being legally challenged. And that's why the pace of change is so slow. Because, yes, you can have preliminary findings, but you don't get actual change until you can prove beyond all shadow of a doubt. So we've got this all wrong. Like, we are the ones in society, as regulators, as policymakers, who are having to prove the harm. And it's so complicated and lengthy to prove the harm, because these companies have endless resources to legally challenge the findings. It's sort of endlessly ongoing. But what we need is to flip all of this on their head and treat these digital products as products and say, actually, you need to prove. This is, use the precautionary principle here. You need to prove that your product is not going to be harmful to children before you get access to children. So I feel like we need to flip this all on its head. And, you know, maybe, certainly the European Commission at the moment is considering whether or not to put in place a minimum age of access to social media across Europe. Obviously, individual countries are increasingly doing so. The problem is they're all choosing different ages, you know, 14, 15, 16.
0: Yeah.
1: And in theory, we're supposed to be kind of harmonized, taking a harmonized approach to regulation, which is ideally that you kind of have one rule that these companies have to adhere to. So, you know, if the European Commission does indeed put in place a minimum age of access, what we would say is then you could create a mechanism through which they can, you know, have their age limit reviewed if they can prove that they can provide a safe and suitable environment. So one of our proposals is that you put in place a kind of risk classification board that, you know, so if you're a Roblox and you don't want a minimum age of 16 because that really impacts on your user base, because obviously we know that much younger users are using a platform like Roblox, you get, you know, you make that company decision as to whether you present your model for review. And it's an independent assessment of risk versus age. At the moment, we have a system where, A, there isn't a gaming platform that is of the size, you know, threshold that requires a risk assessment. So none of the gaming platforms, even though it's hugely popular with kids, are being kind of scrutinized in the same way. And even the big guys, the TikToks, the YouTubes, the Instagrams, and so on, they get to self-assess their risk. I mean, that how does that make sense? They haven't historically proven trustworthy of assessing and being honest, either assessing risk or being honest about it when they find shortcomings. We only know because of whistleblowers. We know that they have found risk and they have chosen not to act on it. So we need a system where there is a much greater degree of independence and where the onus is on them to prove that they can provide, you know, they can address the harmful features, they can provide these safe and suitable environments. And there's much more age appropriateness for kids so that they can truly enjoy these online experiences.
0: Yeah, and I know that the National Youth Council has been very critical of an under 16s ban, you know, saying that it strips kind of a lot of the good things of the internet away. But equally, I know your Same Rules campaign has done great work in stressing the, you know, treating the online life like the offline life. Listen, Alex, we could talk about this all day, and I think, but you know, we are running out of time, so we might leave it there. But listen, thank you so much for chatting with us. It's definitely worth another explore, and it's definitely worth delving into. But as I say, it's the type of thing that you could honestly speak all day about. So where can they find CyberSafe Kids online?
1: Yeah, so we're cybersafekids.ie, and actually we've loads of great resources for parents, and you know, I'm conscious that parents listening might be kind of overwhelmed by, you know, the kind of the challenges that some of this stuff poses, but we do

0: Unsafe when tahiga, say on the Aaron knew it again. Please don't hate me.
1: If I could take it back, I tell
0: you. I'm fleeing to catch you, Hien Shara Glastonbury, August V. Shake a heel and talk.
1: Hey, ma, I crossed the sea today. Would you mind going?
0: August Fishek, Takiok, Zach Bryan, August Sam Fender, Sabratan, and Vlinch Kosh Refreshing, Toshayuk Dolo, New York, Ganier. 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
2: To rock against homelessness, Rashari Champlainsha, Ictarlu for 3 Olympia, and Big Shay Ictarlu, Er Law Ella Fodrick Champlainsha, Big Sharon Shannon, Big Bandic Shannon on the Ishin, the Camilo Sullivan, Colum Lynch, August Bob Gelda, Freshen, August Big Laura Whitmore on Shin, in the Lawyer or Freshen. So it's a good Garen Noon on TikTok. Bishay or on Stasha La Robbie Williams on Vlaine Shkacha, August Tasha Egdul on Yert Ganyert. 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Shay Vlina Haindeg, Egg Rock Against Homelessness. 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